is tomorrow, and a lot of moms will be getting flowers. And according to this website, you should cut your flowers by 45 degrees, put it in a clean vase, splash some citrus soda in there, and replace water every other day.

More performers have been added to the lineup of the American Music Awards. So Teddy Swims will be performing Cat's Eye, including this guy, Somber. By the way, it's happening on May 25th.

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2: It's Dez, and next February, I'm headed to Hawaii with my friends at Carousel Travel, and I want you to come. I have Doug from Carousel in studio with me to talk about the amazing place we're going to stay.
3: Hi, Dez. 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This property sits on 40 acres of oceanfront beach. It's in this Ka'anapali area, and it's 3 miles of white sand on the western shores of Maui. It's known for snorkeling, swimming, and of course, black rock cliff diving as well, which is really cool. 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They do different presentations with them. 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

Today's variety, KS95, Harry Styles. Everybody's been talking about his dance moves and his little red shorts in his new video, Dance No More. He's an okay dancer. That's all I can say. If you saw him on X Factor and now, he's definitely improved.

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3: 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Chris Godaz and West in the morning. Stacy and Hutch on the ride home. And today's variety. 2K.

Today's Variety, KS95. Tomorrow is Mother's Day. And my question to you is, what do you do if your mom lives in another state? My mom lives in Connecticut, so I won't be seeing her. Yes, there's FaceTime, and I bought her flowers, but what else can I do?

KS95, Olivia Rodrigo, I hear that ratings for SNL last week, where she performed double duty, right, were some of the highest they've seen all season. All right.

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4: 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Chris Godez and West in the morning. 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And today's variety. 2K.

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A chef, 57%. And a guidance counselor, 47%.

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0: With Mother's Day being tomorrow, I hear moms prefer dining out on Mother's Day instead of breakfast in bed.
1: They say the holy water's watered down, and this town's lost its

join a street performer for a Bourbon Street duet. Yes, he had a show at Preservation Hall for Jazz Fest. And, well, hey, why not just, you know, hop on the street and perform here? It's KS95.

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I've definitely, sorry, been guilty of doing this. 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

0: 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It's a 10-episode mixology competition hosted by former NSYNC members Lance Bass and Joey Fatone. So does that mean they're just like, you know, taking sips in front of the camera the whole time?
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I started watching The Real Housewives of Beverly Hills. Like, I watched it in the beginning and then stopped for a while. They're on season 15 now. And I hear Leann Rimes will be making an appearance in the next season. But she's saying, no, that's just, those are just rumors. But I kind of hope it's

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And one of them

0: kind of catch yourself, you might start to fall. But, you know, if you have good abdominal muscles, you are able to regain that balance much more easily.
1: And you indicated that denser muscles tend to have less fat in them. So is reducing fat also important for avoiding falls? I know that's not maybe exactly part of your study, but can you deduce that?
0: You know, that's actually a really interesting question, because in the past, other investigators have shown that direct measures of visceral and abdominal fat, so kind of whether your fat is more distributed or it's spread right around that apple area, right around your belly button, have been somewhat associated with falls in the past, where people who had more visceral fat around that apple region were at a slightly increased risk of a fall. In our study, we didn't see that association at all. So it's not entirely clear whether having more visceral fat is also strongly correlated with having more fat in the muscles, although there's certainly tendencies in that direction. Our data really suggests that you can go right to that muscle density measure to look at fall risk. And reducing fat overall is just good in general. So reducing fat overall and trying to strengthen your muscles is just good for general health overall.
1: Well, this is such an interesting study because previously I think much of the focus was on the strength of the legs for maintaining balance or preventing falling for whatever reason. So can you tell me, is a strong core, and I know a core is more than just the abdomen, so let me ask it either way, is a strong abdomen or a strong core more important than keeping our legs strong to prevent falling?
0: That is actually a really interesting question and something that we would like to look at in the future. It is possible that we're seeing this association between more dense abdominal muscles and a lower risk of falls because people who have more dense abdominal muscles also just have better leg muscles. Unfortunately, we don't have those measures for this particular study. My expectation is that people who have better leg muscle density would be more likely to have better abdominal muscles, but we don't know that for sure, and that's a study that we'll have to do in the future to figure out how well those are correlated. And my expectation would be that if you have really dense leg muscles and really dense abdominal muscles, you are in very good shape and you're at the lowest risk of falls. But there may be people who have better abdominal muscles and there may be people who have better leg muscles, and it's not entirely clear how those work together.
1: Well, it's so interesting. We'll look forward to your future research. Dr. Jennifer St. Sauver of Mayo Clinic, thank you for joining us today.
0: Thank you so much for your time.
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3: This is InfoTrack, a balanced look at today's most important issues. Once again, here's Chris Whitting.
9: When the vast majority of renters pay the utility bills but don't own the building, landlords have little incentive to pay for better insulation. InfoTrack reporter Jim Anthony has more. Jim?
10: Thank you, Chris. There's new research that reveals renters nationwide are unable to take advantage of energy-efficient improvements that could lower their utility bills, make their apartments more comfortable, and improve their overall health. Joining us to discuss the research is Dr. George Holmesy, Associate Professor and Director of Environmental Studies at Binghamton University in New York. Welcome to InfoTrack.
11: Thanks for having me.
10: Now, your research identifies something called the split incentive problem. What does that mean for renters, and especially those who are trying to lower their energy bills?
11: The split incentive is a challenge that we have because renters, 9 out of 10 renters in the United States, pay their own energy bills. They pay the utility bill. However, that means there's no incentive for landlords to make improvements that might lower that bill, because the landlord isn't paying the bill, so wouldn't get the benefit of new insulation, of better windows, of upgraded appliances. So that's that split incentive, which leaves a lot of renters out in the cold, literally, because they can't make the improvements they might want to make.
10: From the perspective of local governments, cities and counties and the like, what's the biggest roadblock there to improving energy efficiency in rentals?
11: The biggest roadblock they have is the ability to entice landlords to do things or force landlords to do things. The political viability of that, do they want to impose new regulations? And then the effectiveness of other programs that they might try and do, such as provide grants, which can be very expensive, or provide incentives, which are much less effective because landlords, if it's not lowering their costs or raising their income, then they're much less likely to take up an incentive. Just like a zero interest loan is, our respondents have told us, the local officials that we interviewed have told us, those kinds of programs have fairly low uptake.
10: So are there any city or county efficiency programs that are at least promising or making some positive inroads here for renters so they're not left out in the cold?
11: There are a couple. A couple of communities do impose regulations and say that the landlords have to reach certain standards for energy efficiency. There's not a lot of them, but the ones that do it seem to do it through rental registry programs. So many communities have rental registry programs, and these are largely used to make sure that housing is safe, free of mold and not leaky roofs and some very basic things. Well, a couple of communities are using this to really go after energy and water efficiency and say, hey, by the next time you have to register your apartment in 5 years, we want you to do a few things to make it more energy efficient. From the communities that we've talked to, this program has been the most effective in terms of raising the overall number of rental units that have become energy efficient.
10: Are there any effective voluntary incentives here, or do they just not pack the same amount of punch as, say, a licensing program or something that might be created by the city?
11: A lot of communities use voluntary programs, and I don't mean to dismiss them. I think there needs to be a bundle of policies to it that can reach different kinds of landlords and that would work in different political climates. But it is difficult because incentives have to be pretty good in order to really get out into the community and get to landlords and get them to act. Now, one thing that other research has shown, and that a few of our respondents talked about, is that there are different kinds of landlords. And sometimes we can't get all the landlords to do things, but if we can start chipping away at some of those landlords who are more inclined to do these kinds of things, smaller landlords who might live in the same homes as their tenants or who have just a few buildings, and really do some outreach from the government, or even a couple of communities use nonprofit organizations to go out because they want to overcome fear of government, or they want to have someone help with the red tape. They go out with these other organizations and, you know, have these other organizations represent them. And so, you know, there are other ways of getting out to people. None have been nearly as effective as the regulatory one, but you're not going to get a regulation in every community.
10: And beyond higher utility bills, you alluded to this earlier, I said it at the top of the program, what are the health and quality of life concerns for renters? Because your study appears to focus on more than just an energy efficiency issue here. It is also about the health and quality of life of renters.
11: Very much so. There's a couple of things going on. Renters tend to be poorer in the United States than homeowners. That is coupled with the fact that they tend to use more energy per square foot because they have lower levels of insulation and because they have poorer appliances. So there is this real financial burden that's put on them. They have a higher energy burden. They spend more of their money on energy, and so they have less to spend on food, school, and other things. There's also a health impact. When you're in an apartment that's too cold, or for that matter, too hot in some places, there's definite health effects. And other research, not ours, has tied that to higher levels of asthma. There's safety issues as people try and use alternative means of heating their apartments. And so we see that there are all these different, I will call them environmental justice issues, wrapped up in this idea of renters having this higher energy burden.
10: When we go back to local leaders, the cities, the counties, the local governments, what's one practical step that local leaders could take right now to make energy efficiency more equitable for renters?
11: One of the things that they could do is, if they have a rental registry program, is use that program, incorporate into that program energy efficiency standards, and say every time you need to come up for a relicensing, we'd like you to improve something. And some communities give their landlords a menu of options on how they can improve it. They don't have to do everything all at once, so it's a lot easier to do it. They could provide grants to get some of these landlords to improve their energy efficiency. That is another strategy. It's an expensive strategy, but it's another strategy. They could really engage these nonprofit partnerships and ask these nonprofit organizations, these community organizations, to say, hey, can you go out into the community for us? And can you start to talk to people about this? We know this isn't your main mission, but you have trust in the community. And can you get over the distrust that some people have in their government? You know, we'll train you in the red tape. Can you help these landlords, and in some case renters, overcome the red tape that's involved? And then the final strategy is something that landlords and renters, there's a huge power dynamic going on there. And the tenants are often hesitant to talk to their landlords about certain issues. And so if there were ways to protect tenants more, either use more tenant rights organizations so complaints don't come from individual tenants, or protect the ability of tenants to stay in their apartments, those kinds of things would make it more likely that they would broach these subjects with the landlord, because they wouldn't be so worried that the landlord would be upset with them. So these are the kinds of things that we've seen, the kinds of policies that we've seen that would start to help this situation.
10: Dr. George Holmesy is our guest. He's an associate professor and director of environmental studies at Binghamton University in New York. Thanks for joining us today.
11: Thank you very much for having me.
10: And I'm Jim Anthony for InfoTrack.
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26: Welcome back to Minnesota Matters. I'm Tasha Radel. The Minnesota State Fair is more than 3 months away, but registration is now open for most contests and competitions. Coming up, MNN's Brent Palm talks with a fair official about everything from baked products to crop art to the amateur talent contest to quilt on a stick.
27: Well, Maria Hayden with the Minnesota State Fair, thanks for joining me today.
28: Of course. Thanks for having me.
27: I'm guessing this is about when it starts to get busy on the fairgrounds.
28: Definitely. We've got everyone in full swing. We've got our summer staff coming back to the offices. We've got competitions that just opened up this week. So it's an exciting time here at the fairgrounds, and we're ready to be in full summer fair prep mode.
27: Well, hey, let's talk about competitions, because I think we all know that there's a lot of stuff going on at the State Fair. You go through many of those buildings, you see the blue ribbons, you see the artwork, you see the food, you have the talent contest. It sounds like it's time for those folks that want to participate to start signing up and planning.
28: Absolutely. So registration is now open for most of our competitions. Some of our horse and livestock competitions will open in late June. However, our creative activities and Ag Hort B competitions are now open. So that includes things like the famous crop art. We've got the giant vegetables, Christmas trees, bee and honey, fruit and wine, anything you can see in that Ag Hort building, we've got a competition for pretty much. And then our creative activities competition, which of course is a huge part of the fair. All of our different baking competitions, all of our different knitting and quilting competitions are now all open for registration. So if it's something that's ever been on your bucket list to enter in the fair, now is a great time to register, and you have until early August to complete your entry before drop off.
27: Hey, how do I become a judge for the pie contest?
28: I'd like to know that too. Yeah.
27: I do have to mention this because last fall, as you know, we lost Marjorie Johnson. Mm-hmm. And I know you folks said she was the winningest baker in state fair history and an icon.
28: Yeah, Marjorie is a state fair legend, and we were so sad to hear of her passing, but we're excited to be able to continue to share her legacy and her great impact on the competitions here at the fair. She really was a great icon, bringing that to the attention of not only our local scene, but also our national recognition of her work.
27: And to live to 106 and be able to make sweets like she did, that's a pretty good life.
28: Absolutely. We said that is the winningest baker of all time. It's hard to even count the amount of ribbons and sweepstakes and everything that she achieved in her lifetime. So it really is a great, great honor to have her as a legacy of the fair.
27: What are some of the most popular? I mean, you rattled off some of them. There's everything from, you know, scarecrow to safe tractor operators, all kinds of things. What are maybe some of the most popular?
28: Yes, so our most popular creative activities competition is chocolate chip cookies. That's the one we get the most entries in. You can submit your chocolate chip cookies, and then I believe it's the top handful of cookies get taste tested. So it's big on appearance, and since we get so many entries, there's really a lot of competition for that one. Every year we have a different theme for our decorated cakes and cookies, so that's always a really fun one to look out for too, whether that you're into decorating or you are just interested in perusing creative activities. That's always a fun one. We also have a quilt on the stick competition, which is just so Minnesota State Fair. And then we've also got knitting, pretty much anything that you would want to enter, we've got a competition for in creative activities. We have a collections competition, so you'll see people with their stamp collections or their coin collections entering. So if you've never thought about entering in the fair, but you want to see if there's something that maybe you already have expertise in or you're already big on, there's likely a competition that closely aligns with what you're interested in. And then, of course, we've got the ever popular crop art that just continues to grow and grow every single year. So it's always exciting to see people getting excited about their different entries and what they've been working on over the winter and what they're getting ready to submit for that competition as well.
27: And the one we always do a story on because it's fun to cover, the State Fair Amateur Talent Contest. I know that's later this summer, but I'm guessing a lot of people are going to sign up for that one.
28: Yes, so registration for the Amateur Talent Contest is open as well. And that really is for anyone who has a talent in performance. It doesn't matter what it is, whether it's an instrument or dance or comedy or you're in a band. It's a great opportunity to show off your talent. We've got some really great grand prizes, including the opportunity to perform on the grandstand stage if you are a part of the finals for the Amateur Talent Contest. So auditions will be in late July. However, you can register now and sign up to get a spot in those auditions, and hopefully we'll see you at the fair.
27: Do they still do a photo contest?
28: We have photography in the fine arts competition. So our fine arts is the largest juried art show, and we have so many different fine artists of different mediums. We've got sculpture, we've got photography, we've got painters that submit for that competition as well. And the ones that are selected to be a part of that competition will be shown off in the fine arts building during the fair.
27: I definitely have walked through there quite a few times and saw some neat stuff.
28: Yeah, there's always incredible, beautiful stuff to look at. We're unfortunately not able to even take close to the amount of everything that's submitted, but it is really amazing to see the talent that is just here within our state.
27: Okay, so people want to sign up for the competition, all the info on the State Fair website?
28: Yes, mnstatefair.org. We've got a tab on the top of our website that says competitions, and you can click through there, check out all the different stuff we've got to offer. If you're into making pickles or baking or knitting or crafting of any kind, definitely something to consider, and maybe you'll even win some bragging rights and a new ribbon to take home.
27: Well, Maria Hayden from the State Fair, always appreciated. I'm sure we'll talk many times over the next 3.5 months.
28: I'll talk to you soon.
16: Thanks, Brent. More Minnesota Matters after this final break.
0: Breaking into the open as Thompson goes out to the 15 for the 20 break. Oh, there, the 30.
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16: Welcome back to Minnesota Matters. I'm Tasha Radel. Former Golden Gopher star running back and current Gopher broadcaster Daryl Thompson has been running Boulder Options for more than 30 years and has a challenge for Minnesotans to help youth who need it. He joined MNN Sports Director Mike Grimm this week, first telling us about Boulder Options and then telling us about his hope.
1: We are a youth program working with 10 to 14-year-old youth. We match them with their mentor. They're going to run with them, bike with them, do homework with them. And really, we've evolved from just running and biking. Now we're doing activities. So it could be ice fishing. It could be camping. It could be yoga. It could be Zumba. It can be kickball. It can be, you know, playing in the park with the Frisbees. It can be, we want to get kids out from in front of their phones, out from in front of screens, out and from in front of TV and Netflix and all those pieces to get out, get some fresh air, get some movement and some exercise and get some of that positive energy and momentum going. And we set goals with them. So we'll set one physical goal, one educational goal, and then one goal that they arrive at on their own with their mentor over the course of the first month or month and a half in the program. And setting goals for all of us is important. You know, I want to do this, I want to do that. And then you learn that you have to take steps to reach those goals. And once that our young people set and start to reach some goals, they realize that they can reach those goals in any facet. And probably we had just a wonderful tear-jerking story. We had a young lady in our program that came in, didn't talk to anyone, always frustrated. We did an activity and she would kind of like leave and didn't really want to be there. And then last weekend we were doing a gardening event. And her evolution now, she was talking, she's become one of the leaders. Her mentor and is like, you know, calling saying, you know, I can't believe the change in this young lady. So the opportunity, and when somebody takes the time to pour into a young lady or a young man, then you can see the difference over the course of, it's a minimum of a year, but we've had young people that have been involved with us for 25, sometimes 30 years.
2: And in terms of who you're helping, take us through how you find out about young kids who might need help, might need an adult in their life that can help guide them through physical activity and mentor them. And as you mentioned, in some cases, be the difference maker.
1: I mean, they get to us, they get referred from the social workers and counselors again. And again, the age of our youth is young. The average age of a young lady or young man who gets referred to us is 11 years old. Mm-hmm. And that is a point of trajectory, a point where you just said, am I going to smoke cigarettes under the bridge and kind of hang out and do negative things? Or am I going to go to basketball practice, go to track practice, join the chess club, get involved in, you know, some after school activity, do my homework? I mean, there's so much to just kind of the basic skills of handshakes, eye contact, doing your homework. And then they realize that not only we're feeding into them, other people start to feed into them, too, once they say, oh, Daryl, turn in his homework. Hey, how's it going, Daryl? Hey, how's the family? Hey, you're going for a bike ride this weekend. Or, you know, but if you don't turn your homework in, then you kind of get that negative stink eye. They're just dealing with you. You just become one of the numbers. So our goal always is to get them connected to, know, that positive adult role model.
2: And normally when they come in, you mentioned it's a year that they come in and they have a, you guys are able to match them with a mentor, and that, that year, it can be longer than a year, but it's a year, and that year can be life-changing. You've already referenced, you know, one or two. We've been to the gala before where you've had, you know, former mentees and mentors talk about the connection that has been made. As a mentor, what kind of things, okay, so you're going on a bike ride or you play catch with them in the football field or shoot baskets or heck, take them to a Twins game even if it maybe, you know, doesn't necessarily involve, you know, physical activity, but there's time spent showing that that young person's important. What's the key to connection? How is that accomplished?
1: I mean, for us, it's meet them where they're at. You know, the our program coordinator is going to take them out and say, you know, we're going to sit down, talk to you about, you know, this Mike, Daryl, make that introduction, figure out what day of the week is going to make work for you guys to meet. And then we send out, it's like a calendar. So we're going to say, hey, this is, we got a biking activity, we got a running activity, we got a event at the building, we have nutrition nights, we might be cooking food, we have planting day, we're going to be planting things on the outside, we have cleanup day, we're going to do some other things around the building, maybe helping out and doing different things. So it is a menu of opportunities, and we have, okay, we're doing a 5K race on this weekend, we're doing maybe a 10 or 15 mile bike ride, or we're going to meet at the building and go for a bike ride on our own. So it's just bombarding them with as many, like, healthy and fun activities around a positive group of people that cares about them, and they leave. You know, we usually have, like, at least, like, some type of, you know, some snacks, some food, so that the young lady or young man doesn't come home, you know, kind of hungry and wanting to, you know, all fired up. So it's just as much positive energy, activity, and modeling as possible.
2: So with that as the backdrop, that brings us to our challenge right here and right now for Gopher fans, sports fans, Daryl Thompson fans, fans of helping, fans that want to have an impact, and you've had an impact now for these 30 years, but right now you're having a shortage of mentors, right? You have plenty of kids who need the help, not enough adults who either have the time or even know about it. I mean, this isn't casting blame on anybody. Some might not know about it. Some may not have time. We understand that. But if you're an adult right now listening and you think this might be up your alley, it might find you some purpose as well, right? I mean, it sometimes helps a mentor as much as the mentee at certain times. We'll issue the challenge. We're not asking for 100 people to come be mentors, although you'd take that.
1: Yep.
2: What if we could get 5 or 6 that, you know, thousands of people listen to this, I think.
1: Yeah.
2: 5, 6, 8 of those folks, 10 of those folks, right? 10 Gopher fans helping Daryl Thompson help someone.
1: And this is also in Rochester.
2: And in Rochester as well.
1: So we have the Twin Cities. We have Rochester in the first and second ring suburbs. So, yeah, if we were to get between 5 and 10 mentors to come on here in the next, you know, before the middle of June, we would be elated.
26: If you'd like to volunteer to be a mentor with Boulder Options, go to their webpage at boulderoptions.org. 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Thanks to Daryl Thompson for joining us this week on Minnesota Matters. Well, that's a wrap for this week's edition of Minnesota Matters. Thanks for spending time with us on your MNN affiliate station. 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I'm Tasha Radel.
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8: Welcome to Minnesota Matters. I'm Tasha Radel. Joining me this week are MNN's Brent Palm, John Anderson, and Mike Grimm, your go-to crew for what's making news, noise, and headlines across the North Star State. From the Capitol to the cornfields, from Main Street to the lakeshore, if it matters in Minnesota, we're on it. Here's what we're diving into this week. Minnesota's push to replace existing lead water lines. State fair competition and contest registrations are open. Former Gopher great Daryl Thompson has a challenge for Minnesotans, but first. Stillwater is hosting this year's 78th annual Governor's Fishing Opener. Joining me today is Governor Tim Walz. Governor, one of my favorite times of the year, the fishing opener.
9: I agree.
8: Oh my gosh, and I can't believe this is the 78th annual, correct?
9: That's right. It's a big deal. While it's the Governor's Fishing Opener, that's just the name. We know it's the unofficial start to summer, and there's, you know, roughly 500,000 Minnesotans will be out tomorrow all across this great state. And I think the biggest thing that we talk about is not only is it part of our cultural DNA, it's a huge part of our economy. $4.5 billion just in fishing and fishing activities alone.
8: And the ripple effects of that, you know,
9: huge.
8: Jobs, hotels, I mean, the list goes on and on and on.
9: It's one of our biggest industries. Minnesota has a very diverse economy. We're about the fifth most diverse. We've got medical technology, we've got farming, but our outdoor activity is huge in tourism. And I said, being in a historic community, you know, birthplace of Minnesota in Stillwater, to be on the river, to see that incredible lift bridge and, you know, sun's out, I think the opener lets us highlight again how lucky we are, how blessed we are with natural resources, but how we manage them correctly. And I want to give a shout out. I said it was a group of folks led by Ron Sheriff, Babe Winkleman, Dave Osborne, Tom Newstrom, you know, heroes in the fishing and outdoor industry, got together and said, look, we've got aging hatcheries, we've got aging boat docks, we've got new expectations for people of what they want in terms of restrooms and those types of things. We need to invest. Other generations did. So we made historic investments 2 years ago in all those, and the payoff, again, it's the right thing to do for next generation. But in terms of a return on our dollar, it's huge. The boats are bigger. The boat landings looks different. That hatchery, so you guys have probably seen them. I mean, it's held together with baling wire, incredible people. But we need to modernize. We have to, you know, make sure we're protecting the lineage of those fish, make sure we're dealing with invasive species. All of that took an investment. And this was citizens like Ron who just made it happen, and it got passed bipartisanly. So this is an exciting event where there's very little disagreement around what we should do.
8: And I've traveled, you know, area states and did different fishing, and I'm just so proud of Minnesota and the infrastructure that we have. And like you said, there's more work to be done, I'm guessing, and continuing it.
9: Yeah,
8: and
9: staying up on it. And I know it's hard. It's kind of like replacing the windows in your house. You'd rather get a new car, go on a vacation, but you need to do it. This is one of those things that needed to be done. And look, we know that people who participate in the outdoor activity, Pittman Robertson and things, when we buy a shotgun, we buy shells, the taxes from that go right back into the environment. That North American model of habitat, is the most successful in the world. And here in Minnesota, I would argue, especially because of the bipartisan work in that last session, we are probably set up better than anybody else. And that's a good thing. It's for our kids, it's for our grandkids, but it's also, like I said, the economics around this.
10: Yeah, amazing.
9: The money that'll be spent this weekend is good. I mean, everything from bait to hotels to, unfortunately, expensive gas, but yeah, they'll still spend on it.
10: You know, and you brought that up. You know, the economy's tough. I'm just going to say it, all around tough. I'm not going to go into specifics, but that's what makes Minnesota unique, is you can take a trip on a tank. There's so much to explore in Minnesota, and not just fishing.
9: Yeah, that's what I said. The staycation, if you will, or whatever. We're going to go stock trout here 2 miles from where we're sitting right now. And I say this, my daughter's out in Montana. She fly fishes, but she comes back here and she's like, I had no idea we had this much fly fishing close to home. She learned it out there, came back here. We went down to Hastings last summer and caught fish in the middle of a field. And it's pretty exciting to tell people about that. And, you know, you have to make a commitment to protect it. And I will say this, Minnesotans are asked to vote to raise their own taxes for the heritage, you know, amendments. They do it every time, to invest in the outdoors, invest in the arts.
10: And I know I don't want to keep you. I know you're very busy today, but switching gears a little bit to tomorrow's opener and fishing on a river, your thoughts on that 60 species of fish in that river?
9: It's incredible. And I'll be the first to tell you, I do not know how to fish a river. That's why they've got a great guide with me. But I think that's the thing. We talk about our 10,000 plus lakes. We don't talk about the tens of thousands of miles of fishable waterways that are out there. And as I said, the number of species, there's few that can compete with us across the country. I mean, you're probably talking Alaska, you know, and that's true on the numbers of people who buy fishing licenses. So this is it's a celebration of who we are. It's a celebration of, I think, collaborative work to protect that. And then I think after a hard winter, the idea of gathering, you know, in Stillwater on the dock, listen to live music, eat tonight, I would encourage people to come out. Even if you're not involved with this, the most welcoming community is the fishing community. They'll teach you how to do it. They'll tell you all about it. You know that.
10: Yep.
9: They'll give you a couple hours worth of instruction. But it's one that a lot of people, if they didn't get into, if their parents didn't get them into it, between the DNR and all these organizations that are out there, you can get into this. Because sometimes it feels a little bit, when you grew up around hunting, you grew up having land that was in your family you could hunt on, you've got folks, especially urban folks, who want to get into this. Our kids want to get into it. There's so many folks out there saying, good, come on out. And I'm going to say this, we saw an increase in youth fishing licenses go up again, and I'm just, you know,
10: excited.
9: I'm a big proponent. Get off the phone a little bit. Go touch the grass.
10: All right. Well, Governor Walz, thank you so much for your time.
9: Yeah, thanks for being out here.
10: More Minnesota Matters in 60 seconds.
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10: Welcome back to Minnesota Matters. I'm Tasha Radel. Minnesota is facing a $1 billion crisis when it comes to our fresh drinking water. That's the estimate of the cost to replace all the existing lead water lines still in the state. MNN's John Anderson talks with Bradley Peterson, executive director of the Coalition of Greater Minnesota Cities, who says lawmakers need to pass a bonding bill.
30: This week, you were part of a group that went to the Capitol, really laying out for the state the concerns with our drinking water lines and lead. Could you start for our listeners? Could you give us an update on how Minnesota's infrastructure looks when it comes to fresh drinking water?
31: Sure. Well, there's a number of issues related to drinking water. Lead is one of them, and one of them that the state has been aggressive about tackling here starting in 2023. When they passed $240 million worth of funding to help cities across the state remove and replace lead service lines, the water lines that go into your house. And part of that whole process was to do an inventory of those lines. And some cities have really good records of what they've got under the ground, and others less so. And so that inventory process has been ongoing. And at least the initial inventory that had to be completed by, I think it was October of 2024, showed that there were about 100,000 known lead lines that needed to be replaced across the state, and upwards of, 200,000 or so whose status was still unknown, and that more investigatory work needed to be done. Kind of in that same time period, the federal EPA has actually set a requirement for lead line removal by 2037. And so Minnesota was a little bit ahead of the game. We put a bunch of money into it. Cities have been doing that work. And where we're at now is with the fact that the federal money is starting to run out. That initial allocation by the Minnesota legislature is being drawn down. And as we look to 2026 and especially 2027, we're going to need more funds from the state to continue that work.
30: Yeah. And if this bonding bill doesn't at least give you a portion of that money, we risk falling behind that 2037 deadline.
31: Yeah. Yeah. So the way that the Minnesota Department of Health, which has really been leading the way from a state agency perspective, they've been kind of phasing it in terms of like trying to do about 10% a year. And we've gotten off to a good start. But like you said, if we don't have the money, then that puts in jeopardy, especially the 2027 construction season. And why that's really important is, with the federal mandate, other states around us now are having to do this work. And so, in the work that's been done so far, cities have created relationships with contractors who now know how to do the work. They have the employees. And if we don't have funds to do the work here, then they'll probably look to do the work elsewhere and they'll go to other states. And it'll be really hard to regain momentum if that workforce and that expertise goes elsewhere.
30: Projects like this, I would imagine, even if you put it on hold for a year, sets you behind even further. Is that a proper statement?
31: Yeah, absolutely. Because a lot, it's not only the money and the availability of the workforce, but cities are creating plans, for the replacement in their own town, as they look at, replacing streets or doing other infrastructure work. And so, there's all of these things that need to fit together. And, some of that work that cities are doing, is going to happen regardless. And you certainly don't want to have to go back and re-dig up a bunch of what you already did to do the lines. It makes the most sense to do them at the same time. So it's really a lot of things, the funding, the planning, the availability of the workforce all has to work together.
30: Yeah, one of the numbers thrown out this morning, and this is just with our drinking water lines, was hopefully we could get $100 million out of this next bonding bill. Is that a good start? Does that just scratch the surface? What would $100 million do?
31: I think $100 million would definitely get us, through 2027. But then I think it would be then incumbent on the next legislature to put some more money into the program so that we can make sure that we've got funds for 28 and 29. So it gets us through the near term for sure. But, in total, the Department of Health estimates that to replace all the lead service lines in the state, is probably about $1 billion. And so, we've, still got a ways to go, and we'll need that funding to be regular and predictable.
30: Oh. Are you optimistic? I mean, it seems like all sides say, yes, we need this. They all have their own ideas how we do this, but we just have a few days left in session. Are you optimistic they'll get this done?
31: I am actually pretty optimistic. A week and a half or however much longer we have here, doesn't feel like a long time. And in normal terms, it's not. But a lot can happen in that time. And we've seen, where bonding bills are usually one of the last things that gets brought up and passed during a legislative session.
26: The deadline to pass a bonding bill this session is May 18th. MNN's John Anderson and Bradley Peterson, Executive Director of the Coalition of Greater Minnesota Cities. More Minnesota Matters after this.
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2: Dez is back. Welcome back.
3: Thank you very much.
2: I'm very happy you're back because I've been facing nothing but ridicule since you've been gone from Crisco and one Brooks.
3: What did you do?
4: Oh.
2: Brooks is over here telling me I'm crabby all week when you're not here. So
4: anytime you're gone, I've noticed he's crabby. He misses you.
3: You miss me.
2: I don't know. That's what he said. And then he's all PO'd at me because he's like, oh, we can't go on lunch at all because, you know, Dez isn't here. If Dez isn't here, the fun one isn't here. We can't go to lunch every day.
3: You just never went to lunch?
5: No. So get this. It wasn't even an option. Remember, old Loose Lips over here last week. He's like, oh, Cinco de Mayo. We're going out for Cinco de Mayo. I can't wait. It's going to be so fun. He came in Monday morning, I mean, maybe 5:06 a.m.
3: Oh, wow.
5: And he was like, just so you know, I cannot have any fun this week. I can't go out to lunch. I just want you to know I'll be out of here promptly as soon as I can get out of the building. And I have so many things to do in my yard and at home and da-da-da. I'm like, known you for 2 years. You do like 5 things a summer and that's it. And all of a sudden this week he's like, I've got 37 things on the docket and Marie is telling me to do this.
2: Those 5 things all happened this week. That's the problem.
3: Did
2: one of the things she
3: made you do it?
5: One of the things he did was a glue gun to the back of his, or a heat gun to the back of his boat to get stickers off. How long did that take him? Like 4 hours.
2: Yeah. It's not easy.
5: It's just busy work.
3: Listen, like Bonnie, hair drying it off?
2: Yeah, that high-end hair dryer. Yeah, had to get stickers because they were peeling off.
5: So what we discovered is in those 3 days, guaranteed, if you even tweak his arm or his radio nipple, he is going to 100% go to lunch with you today. And I can call it from a mile away because you're his fun buddy who drinks. And he knows me. I'm going to go and have a Diet Pepsi and be like, oh, thank you. This was fun. And still laugh. But I'm not his drinking
2: buddy. So I wanted to get this tirade out of the way early in the morning so we can go back to having fun.
5: It's all day. I wasn't even mad or riled up about it. And then you brought it up again and you're trying to play the martyr over here. And you're like, oh, look at me. Oh, God. And you weren't here for one of the funniest things yesterday. The complaint hotline.
2: I had that written down. Yes.
5: Oh, yeah.
2: Get it off your chest. Dez, we've come up with the greatest segment in the history. Even Brooks is like, man, this is the best thing we've done in a long time on the show.
5: Dude, even our new boss, Chris, was like, I couldn't stop listening. It was the most amazingly funny thing. We basically opened the lines and said, because somebody complained on Tuesday and said, oh, hey, you know what I don't want to hear anymore about? Your 5Ks. Stop talking about your 5Ks. I challenge you to go a week without talking about your 5Ks.

0: hey, by the way, Crisco, you ignored me at the State Fair, and TJ, your husband sucks. I was like, what? This is the most amazing thing ever. It was hilarious.
1: So it's called Get It Off Your Chest?
2: Get It Off Your Chest. Yeah. It's going to be maybe quarterly, maybe if we really feel fancy, do it once a month.
0: Yeah, I mean, it was. But listeners yesterday were even like, that was amazing and cathartic, and we were able to get so much off of our chest.
1: Well, it feels good sometimes to just, you know, to get it out.
0: Oh, yeah, it was great. I don't know if you would have loved it, like being here.
1: No, I would have hated it.
3: Yeah,
1: no.
3: She was sitting there with her hands over her face, like, I don't know if I can deal with this. I don't have thick enough skin for this. Or me and Chris go, like, bring it.
0: Oh, it was, I was the one who sat there going, no, this is going to be fantastic. And then it was, oh, God. And then the text just started rolling in of people going, ooh, I got another one.
1: And another thing.
0: Yeah. Somebody thinks I hate Wes and then he hates me, and we're just not like, thank the Lord, there's only one person. Yeah, that one is kind of.
4: What?
0: Nothing. We are on the radio.

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2: Movie Mom saw the sheep detectives.
11: Our shepherd was murdered. And we shall solve the crime. George was visited by someone he knew well enough to offer a drink.
12: Not much of a story for you, I'm afraid.
13: Unless there's anything out of the ordinary.
11: The policeman is completely hopeless. Oh, we need to help him.
14: You think you're brave enough to leave home?
15: We're not scared.
11: What is that?
16: I think it's a reward.
11: But what is it made of?
16: Well, not grass, I can tell you that.
14: Are you coming?
15: For George?
11: For George.
1: How was the movie, Mom?
17: I loved it so deeply. I've seen it twice. I'm going to be seeing it many more times. I think you recognize the voices there of Bryan Cranston, Julia Louis-Dreyfus, some of the other, Chris O'Dowd, some of the other sheep, Regina Hall, and Patrick Stewart, Reese Evans. It's so delightful. It is absolutely a total pleasure. And it's produced by the same people who did Project Hail Mary, and it has that same combination of heart and excitement and humor. The human cast is, I mean, the people playing humans are who are on screen are just as great. Hugh Jackman and Emma Thompson, you're going to love it. I have to say, it's not for the littlest kids. Oh. It is a murder mystery, and it's quite honest about where the meat on your plate comes from.
0: Oh, no.
17: But for, I would say, maybe third or fourth grade and up, the adults are going to love it. The kids are going to love it. Teenagers are going to love it. It is absolutely irresistible.
2: Oh, man, it does look... I saw a trailer for this, maybe... I think it was with Project Hail Mary, and
17: yeah.
2: I was like,
17: yeah.
2: What is that? And immediately I was like, that's going to be amazing.
0: Well, it looks so cute.
17: It is. It is so adorable. I absolutely, absolutely cannot recommend it highly enough. Okay. Also, in a very, very different category, we've got Mortal Kombat 2. I'm just going to say, this is really just for friends of the game, for people who really love the game, because the thing about the game is that when someone is victorious, they kill the other guy in a really disgusting way. Is that fair to say?
2: Yeah, fatality.
17: Yeah.
2: Yep.
17: Yeah, so that's what happens in this movie. It's pretty much the same as the first one. And then Billie Eilish, wow, the 3D concert film in IMAX. You do want to see that one on the big screen with the glasses because you are on stage with her. And what command of the audience she has as a performer. No shade on Taylor Swift. I'm a huge Taylor Swift fan. But Billie Eilish comes out there, no spangly clothes, no, you know, dancers, no fancy choreography. She just comes out there and owns that huge arena. And a couple of times her brother Phineas joins her, and the chemistry between the two of them, the love and the trust between the two of them is just so touching. And then she talks about how she wanted to perform more than anything in the world, and she was afraid that she couldn't come out there as herself. And so it's just wonderful. The director of the film is an up-and-coming young guy named James Cameron.
2: Yeah, hope it works out for him.
17: Yeah. We're really hoping for good things for him. Between the two of them, by the way, she's the co-director of this film, and between the two of them, they've got 5 Oscars.
2: Jeez, oh yeah, because she's got her songs for what, James Bond?
17: Songs. Yeah, she's got a James Bond and Rose and Barbie was the other one.
2: Oh yeah. Boy, yeah. She's got it.
17: So, yeah, she's amazing. I absolutely loved it. Okay, streaming. We've got Lord of the Flies on Netflix, and then a wonderful movie with Sally Field on Netflix called Remarkably Bright Creatures, where Sally Field plays a lonely cleaning lady who bonds with an octopus, of course. The last episode of Rooster, which I've been enjoying a lot with Steve Carell on HBO. Next week, not a lot happening. By the way, take your mom to Devil Wears Prada, too. I mean, duh. That's what you want to do on Sunday.
0: Yeah, I still haven't seen it yet. I want to see it so bad.
17: You got to go. All right. Next week, not a lot happening. We've got the revenge movie, Is God Is, and a very, very silly comedy that I couldn't help liking anyway called Driver's Ed. And coming up soon, a really, really good for Memorial Day, a really good World War II movie with Brendan Fraser playing General Eisenhower.
1: He looks good in that, by the way. I saw the trailer for that. I'm like, he looks really good in that role.
17: He does. It is such a good movie. It's called Pressure. I cannot wait to tell you all about it. So lots of good things are starting to happen.
2: Awesome. Thank you so much, Movie Mom. Happy Mother's Day.
0: Yes.
17: Well, thank you. Happy Mother's Day to everybody out there. Bye-bye.
0: Bye.

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2: I just want to start the day not with bad news, but it's really bad news for my friends Crisco and Brooks, who are both single.
3: Uh-oh.
2: But in 2026, women have said it's still very, very unattractive for a grown man to play video games. I just want to let you guys know that it's breaking news this early in the morning, but two guys that are definitely thirsty for women and would love a woman in their life.
4: Am I thirsty?
5: I was going to say, I'm pretty okay.
4: I'm quite content.
2: That's what somebody that's thirsty would say.
5: Somebody who doesn't have somebody would easily be like, no, I'm fine.
4: I don't need anyone. I've got NBA 2K.
5: Listen, I've got the game The Sims, and I can have a wife anytime I want in that game.
4: My player's 99 overall, so.
5: I will say, I don't play, that's true. I really don't play video games that much anymore.
3: Yeah, I never hear you talking about that anymore.
5: I just don't, which is not a bad thing. I'll play them once in a while, but it's not shocking.
2: In this article, it says some women might look like they're understanding of a man that plays video games, but they're not. They pretend they don't care, but they definitely care. They find it very unattractive for a grown man to play video games. Over 12 million views are on this video of them, of women talking about it.
3: Really?
5: Let me tell you.
4: I find it really unattractive that when women don't like men's happiness. So.
5: Right? And let me tell you.
2: Let me tell you, as a married man, I didn't mean to cut you off. We heard never. Their happiness always comes first, Brooks. Just to let
3: happy
2: you know,
3: wife.
2: It always comes
3: happy
2: first.
3: Wife?
5: We talked for 15 minutes with our boss about the relationships of Dez and Taylor, TJ and Ricky, of Wes and Marie, Rachel and her. Like, it was 100%. Every one of the relationships is like, oh, yeah, each person has their part. Each person will sacrifice something. Like, Ricky, TJ went on yesterday for 15 minutes about how she sat at a table with Ricky at dinner and said, go get me $20 out of the ATM. And he said, no, go get me $20 out of the ATM. You know what? Now it's 40. Go get me $40. Went back and forth. I'm like, What is he getting out of this? Like, because it's just a very bark orders kind of thing. Like, what is it? And she's like, he gets me. So there you go. That's the win. I'm like,
3: lucky guy.
5: God. Whoa, that's worth it. Man. So it was just, I'm like, I'm fine. I'm single.
3: I've been sitting here staring at you thinking, why do you look like a baby?
5: Oh, yeah.
3: And it's because your facial hair is gone.
2: Are we back to this?
5: Yeah.
3: Did you do a poll?
2: I'll give you a poll back.
5: I'm going to give you a poll.
3: That's
5: a short poll. It's a short poll, but you're not going to like it.
2: You don't want to do a poll if you should keep your hair
5: I already shaved it.
2: Should I grow it back or not?
5: But it's so funny that she said that because my brother yesterday, we were watching the final two episodes of American Gladiators, and he just keeps staring at me and he goes, dude, you don't look at all like you did in any way, shape, or form, like a year ago. You just don't look, your face looks different, your whatever. And so the fact that you just said that, he goes, I don't know if it's the fact that you look like you're 12 now.
3: You do.
5: With facial hair off, but yeah, I don't know. I go through stages. I'm going to grow it back and do the handlebar mustache.
2: Yeah, you should for sure. Yeah. But we were going to all do it together, weren't we?
3: All of us. Let's do it.
2: Yes. It could be like me, like when I shave my face completely down to bare and I don't have any 5 o'clock shadow, I look like a 12-year-old with wrinkles.
3: Oh, no.
2: So I kind of have a baby face, but I've got wrinkles. So, Crisco, you're going to be that pretty soon. You're going to be like a 10-year-old that has a bunch of wrinkles on their face.
3: Oh, no.
5: I mean, it's great. And then, like I said, even just seeing myself, I'm like, God, I look so different. This is weird. Mm-hmm. And then you immediately want the facial hair back, and you're like, shoot, that's going to take about a month.
2: I wish you could grow it to a point if we could take some sort of pill, and I can't believe in 2026 we don't have that, where you could take a pill where you grew your hair to where it was facially-wise. And then stop it right there.
3: Oh, then you don't have to maintenance. And you don't have to shave.
4: So nice.
2: Wouldn't that be great? Because sometimes you look in the mirror and you're like I think it was 2 weeks ago or something. I'm like, your facial hair is on.
4: That was last
2: today.
4: Week. But it got to the point where I'm like, I don't want to trim it. I'm just going to shave it off.
5: Because that little magnet guy that you used to have as a kid where you could like draw the face on there.
3: But I loved that.
5: And you could change it. It was like little magnet, magnetized.
3: Or whatever.
5: And you could drag it and make him have a mustache, have him have a
2: drag
5: beard, and then just shake it. Wait a second. So about the same amount of hair.
2: Wait, what?
5: It's fine. You're fine.

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2: Crisco was just talking about off the air. We were talking about different things that people dip chips into and what have you. And he made the most appalling thing. I want to know what, like, and it's not a weird food combination thing because obviously we talk about that quite a bit, but a weird dippy dip situation. You used to dip what?
3: So let me clarify. Somebody else said, am I the only one that likes to dip Doritos in cold SpaghettiOs or SpaghettiOs in meatballs? And I, to them via text, I didn't respond, but I can tell you, you are not, because I used to do it with SpaghettiOs, SpaghettiOs and meatballs, and beef ravioli.
2: Oh,
3: I would, like, take the chip and have cold. Listen, Lemon Skittles, calm down. That's what your nickname is, Lemon Skittles.
4: Lemon Skittles.
3: I would take a whole ravioli from the can with that sweet fake sauce and then scoop it up with the Dorito. Dude, wait, again, when you're 500 pounds, you get creative.
2: Oh.
3: Like, the vessel is the vessel. Like, you can put anything on anything and eat it.
4: I love that.
2: What's that? Do you have other weird things you dip? Like, I love to dip, like, a chip into rice with taco seasoning on it.
3: See, that's not weird to me. There's no weird anything to dip. Like, people think I'm a freak for putting nacho cheese Doritos in Top the Tater. Or, like, the onion chive dip from Old Home. Like, that's to me, there's no better, like, thing than that. Or, like, chicken in a biscuit with, like, you dip it in that spray cheese.
2: Would you ever dip into baked beans?
3: Would I ever again? Yes. Probably
2: not.
3: I've dipped into everything. When I dip, you dip, we dip. I don't care.
2: When you say you've dipped into everything, literally dips.
3: I mean, I've dunked all pretzels into frosting. Like, I've dunked my finger into frosting.
2: Well, that was, yeah.
3: Yeah, that was just like, whoops, I ate the whole jar. And then it's just gone. You know what I mean? Like,
2: I just
3: whatever.
2: Think things that come in a can, you know?
3: I'm not, who am I to judge? If I were to be described.
2: I'm asking you. I'm judging you.
3: No, I'm getting it.
2: Who am I to judge?
3: But I'm saying, who am I to judge, like, anything being dunked? Who are you to judge? You've eaten gross combinations. You eat dry turkey sandwiches on bread with nothing on it. It's all in the eye of the beholder. For the food beholder.
2: The bread holder.
3: Bread holder.
4: Bread holder.
3: I'm just saying, I don't think there should be any shame in anybody's food game.
4: Nope.
3: And I'm going to eat raviolis with Doritos today.
2: So disgusting.
3: You're disgusting.
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5: Yay!
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5: Yeah!
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15: How was your night, TJ?
16: I had a great night last night. I went to, so Hen and the Hog is right next to Mathnasium where I take my kid. And we're like, let's go there. And because the Mexican place for Cinco de Mayo was packed.
15: Oh, I can imagine, yeah.
16: It was insane. And I wasn't super hungry, so I was like, oh, I'll just get some Tres Leches chocolate cake for dinner. And I love pull tabs. Like, love pull tabs. And
15: do they have actual pull tabs? Because yes. Have you seen the digital ones now?
16: Oh, yeah. They have digital ones, too.
15: It's like a little mini slot
17: machine. Won on those. I've really? Won on those. Yeah. I was at 1029 bar in North Loop, and there was a guy next to us, and he was, like, hardcore. And so I go, can you just pick which game for us to play? Like, you seem to know what you're doing. He goes, yeah, this is how I pay my rent, which I was like, ooh.
15: Geez. That's not good. Well, Crisco and I were at a place. Go ahead.
17: He picked the right one. $100 cashed out immediately. I was like, nice.
15: Crisco and I were at a place recently, and we asked the bar, and they're like, oh, it's so cool to do the pull tabs this way. And then there's a guy next to us doing it. And Crisco goes, how well do you do? He goes, don't do it, man.
16: Yeah.
18: He looked at me and goes, don't do it.
16: I love to play the ones where you get, like, you pick a door or whatever, yeah, like a number, bonus. And then you get the bonus. Like, that's my favorite. And I kept looking at that one, and I was like, I think I'm going to play this one because I usually win a lot, but not at Head in the Hog for whatever reason. I don't have very good luck there. So I was like, go to the ATM and get me $20. And he's like, no. I'm like, yes. I spent all my cash on scratch-offs.
15: Wait a second. We need to get more cash for pull tabs because I spent all my cash on pull tabs.
17: That's awesome.
16: Yeah, on scratch-offs. So he goes, I'm not going to the ATM. I was like, yes, go right now. He's like, or what? I'm like, or nothing. Just go get me $20. So he went. And then I was like, give me $40. And he's like, he started with $20. And I was like, well, the longer you sit here, the more it goes up. So he gave me $20. And I went, and despite his grumpiness, I was ripping. And I open, I go, oh, I got a bonus. And then I got a $2 winner. So I walk up, and you get to pick a number. And I picked the number, and it was $100. And I was like, yes, ha, take that, sucker.
15: Yeah.
16: And the lady goes, oh, I guess you want two playbacks because I won $2 and they were a dollar each. And I was like, oh, yeah, I'll just do the playbacks for those. One of those was a bonus.
15: Oh.
16: What are the odds of that? Like, that's so slim. And I go, okay, this is a very big question because now I don't know which window to pick. I was like, I was really drawn to the beer bottles. Like that one because they have pictures on them. So I'm going beer bottles. $225. I won $325 on Ricky's Grumpy 20.
15: And you only gave him the 20 back, didn't you?
16: Yeah, that's it. And I said I wasn't paying for his dinner either. I go, I'm not paying for your dinner.
15: What?
16: No. Nope.
17: Man, poor Ricky.
18: Hey, no.
17: And he can't watch a Wolves game either.
16: Not a chance.
18: Here is the problem that I have with Ricky in this moment. And Ricky knows how much I care for him deeply. You went and got the 20.
16: Yeah.
18: What did you expect to end differently there?
16: Nothing.
18: You gave her the $20 bill. Then she turned around, won $300, didn't give you any of the money back, and now you just gave her more scratch-off money.
16: Yeah, $20. But to be fair, you know what else? He was doing it because he wanted something.
18: What? Oh.
16: And it wasn't that, because that's free.
18: Oh, that's free. that comes no matter what.
16: That's free. That's what you get when you marry me.
15: Why are we wasting this bike so early in the morning?
16: Listen, he goes, how much do you love me? And I was like, nope, the answer is no. No matter what you're about to ask me, the answer is no. And he's like, I need you to take Nilly to tennis tomorrow. I have a very important call. I was like, it's 6:30? No, work time is over. I hate going to tennis. I hate it. It smells. I don't want to go. I hate going to tennis.
18: I love that no matter what your age in life is,
16: I hate it.
18: You will always be 16-year-old TJ. No, I hate it. It smells like tennis balls in there.
16: I don't want to go. I hate it because I told him, I go, just so you know, because he's been out of town or I've been doing everything, you are taking her to tennis on Wednesday. Not me. I want nothing to do with that.
18: So
16: he's like, okay. So last night, he had to drop the bomb. I got a very important call. I was like, all your calls are important. No, I'm not taking her tennis. And he's like, I'll drop her off. I go, okay, well, you have to stay for 20 minutes then, and I'll sit outside in my car, and she can come to the car, and I'll pick her up. I'm not going in.
18: How did he get a job in sales? Because he can't, like, or does he practice with you by negotiating?
19: Probably. He's his kryptonite. He's probably great at his job. He kills it. He does not bend for anybody. No, but man, when it comes to TJ, he's like, whatever you want, dear.
18: And then for 26 minutes at a table, go get me a 20. No, I don't want to. Go get me a 20. No. Will you go pick up Nelly?
16: Go get 40.
18: And then immediately goes and gets it. And he's like, I just need you to do this one thing for me to go get tennis. No.
16: It smells.
18: No shot. Can we split the money? Absolutely not.
19: And you get the dinner, too.
16: It's horrible. And you're paying for dinner because I only got cake. And it was $10.
19: $10 for cake. All right.
18: Wow.
19: Greatest story of the morning so far.
18: Holy.
16: So that was that. That was my night.
19: I love it. I had a

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2: It is Mother's Day on Sunday, so happy Mother's Day to all the mothers. I almost said happy birthday. Happy Mother's Day to all the mothers, but this is 1960s Mother's Day.
3: It's Mother's Day weekend. Look, there's little Susie. She's making a handmade Mother's Day greeting card with construction paper and crayons.
4: Aww.
3: Looks like she's been eating some of the beast, too. And here's Timmy. He made Mom a ceramic ashtray in art class. He

0: young and really? She still has it.
1: They make Zen containers.
2: Yeah, right? Yeah. My kids made something, and I thought they brought it home, and I don't remember which one of my kids, because I still have it. They brought it home, and I was like, they allowed you to make ashtrays? And like, what's an ashtray? That holds your change. I'm like, oh, gotcha. Okay.
0: Oh, yeah.
2: Same, looked exactly like an ashtray, but holds your change. But I got it.
0: I wonder if that is what it was that Taylor made for his mom. Maybe it wasn't an ashtray. Just looked like one to me.
2: Oh, and I like the first part. Susie's making a card out of construction paper and eating the paste. That was you.
3: I think that was like 70% of the kids.
2: Okay.
3: I'm pretty sure.
2: I think you're making excuses for yourself.
3: Do you think the only thing I was eating was paste? Come on. I was down there eating gummy candies and gummy snacks, but that's the thing about like all the art projects. I feel so bad because parents like Dez are never going to throw anything away. They're never going to get rid of anything. They're never going to get rid of any of the 5,700,000 construction projects they do together.
2: My kids are 24, 20, and almost 19. I still have all that stuff, and I'm like, you know what I don't want is all that stuff, but I can't throw it away because that's just bad dadding.
0: My husband's a bad dad because he throws away every single thing that comes in. River did in a whole week, every assignment where he had to write a book and illustrate it was all a Titanic story. All the same, almost three sentences. He thought he was sort of switching things up by maybe it's a Britannic this time and it's not the Titanic. And maybe it's a mine instead of an iceberg. Like, he does all these stories and I wanted to keep them because they were so cute. So I had him sitting there because then one also was a story about how he likes to go to Grammy's house and play with Teddy. And it was so cute. I come home and it's all at the bottom of the garbage. Underneath all the stuff. Yes.
3: My mom and dad would always do it the smart way. That year, all of the things got kept through summer. And then at the end of summer, let's start fresh. Hey, now you're in second grade. Let's see what second grade brings you.
0: Or maybe pick a couple things. Yes, yeah. Special things. That's what I want to do. I just need to be the one who goes and gets the bin in which we put them in so that my husband every day doesn't just take it out of the thing and throw it away.
2: Like, I save every card I've ever gotten from my three kids and my wife, too. Every single card. And I'm like, why do I save these?
3: Yeah, I'm like, God, you give me a card and I'm immediately saving that forever. Because, like, why wouldn't I hold on to it forever?
2: You don't have love in your heart?
3: Yeah. I do have love. I'm the one with the most love in my heart.
2: I don't know
3: heart.
2: If you do, because you just, like, you mocked me on saving these cards. You said, no. I have no soul. And then, look.
3: I didn't mock you. You said I keep them all, but I also don't know why I keep them all, because it's just weird.
2: I don't remember that second part.
3: You were like, my kids, it's like weird. Why would I even keep those things? Is it just to hold on to that love? To be like, they're little and tiny.
2: I remember at one point you did kind of care for me. I don't know what happened, but you don't much anymore. But you used to at one point. I'll show you.
3: Yeah. You can show them all the cards and they'll be like, ew, how embarrassing. You kept all of our cards? Sick. How hard up are you for love?

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14: Want to know a secret?
15: Always.
16: I've got a secret.
17: You know what's pretty shocking? Not that many people are bragging up their moms.
18: Crazy.
17: I thought for sure we would get text messages of bragging up your mom and,
19: yes,
17: and giving some love and everything like that.
19: So did you send me them?
17: I did. I'm going to be right now.
19: Oh, just got them right now.
17: You're
19: thank you so
17: best.
19: Much. Yeah, he's really, he's not loving
20: he's
19: me today.
20: He's got a
19: today.
20: Sassy pants
17: I
20: on
17: did.
20: Today.
17: No,
20: let
17: I
20: me see your pants. Stand
17: sassy
20: up.
17: Pants.
20: I want to see your pants.
17: I was trying to save her from reading because she keeps coughing. So I was trying to help her out.
19: All right. Break up your mom. Didn't completely screw up her kids. Despite her best effort, all four of us turned out okay.
17: Oh, that didn't feel like a real big brag.
20: Backhanded one on that one.
17: Yeah, really. For sure.
19: But look at you guys turning out good. My mom was an amazing stay-at-home mom. She passed in January, and I miss her every day. No, I kind of wish we would have said, put your mom's names in here, but didn't
17: think
19: of that.
17: Oh, you can. We only have a few.
19: Yeah, you could. My mom is actually my sister-in-law. She has raised me since I was 9 days old.
17: Oh, wow.
19: I'm 62, and I still call her mom. My mother passed a few years ago. She was the strongest woman I know. She was Irish and angry and raised 11 children. 7 were boys. I don't know how she did what she did. We butted heads, but now that she's gone, I see it's because we were so much alike and I miss her every day. My mom went from being the greatest, most compassionate mom from being the greatest grandma. She let me move in when I got pregnant, and she adores her grandbabies. She drops everything for them, and I want to spend, and they want to spend all their time with her. She's truly the greatest. I got so lucky with the mom I have. She has always been there for me and basically a single mom my whole life. She's done everything for me. I love you, Mom, and that's in all caps. Oh, I love this. This is kind of like your mom, Wes. My mom is 80 years old, and she still golfs at least 3 days a week. She is a breast cancer survivor. She sounds like she's totally BA.
17: Hustling.
19: Uh-huh. Let's see.
17: Keep moving.
19: Oh, dear Mom, I love you so much, and you are the best mom ever. This is for Mimi. You bring me everywhere. You get me so much dinner and more. Oh, this is cute. Thank you so much. I love you.
14: Aw.
19: My mom has been through so many mental health struggles, but has always persisted and never stopped loving us kids. Crystal is here. Let's brag her up. You want me to break you up?
17: No, I'm going to be on my best behavior because apparently when I'm funny, people don't like it. So that's fine.
19: No, people do love it when you're funny.
14: Yeah. When is that going to start, though?
17: It's going to start, though.
19: Oh, no, you can't do that. You can't poke the bear.
17: Sorry.
19: My mom was amazing. I miss her so much. Since she passed, she celebrated everything and was so supportive. My mom, Kathy, was so supportive, took care of us 4 kids while Dad traveled 5 days a week. Miss you dearly, Mom. My mom has a heart of gold. She doesn't have a lot of money, but would give you the shirt off her back to someone in need. Sadly, getting older and slowing down, love her so much. Happens to all of us, though, right?
14: My S mom, on the chest is fading.
19: Huh?
14: The S on the chest is fading.
17: Superman.
19: Oh.
17: Don't you know Luke Holmes, bro?
19: Sorry, you guys. I didn't think you said S. I thought you said something else.
14: The S on the chest is fading.
19: I'm like,
14: Luke Holmes, buddy.
17: Yeah.
14: You got it. You're a fan. I thought you would get it of all people.
19: No, I do get it. My mom, Janine, who passed, brought sarcasm to new heights. But I look back and I'm proud of how strong she made me. Oh, my mom was quiet but brilliant. She taught me that all humans are equal and wonderfully created. All humans in capital. My mom was a single mom, but the best mom I could ever ask for. Thank you so much for everything, Mom. She's my best friend. We talk daily, and I'm so thankful for her. My mom, Janine, who passed away, brought sarcasm to new heights, but I look back and am proud of how strong she made me. My mom was the best. She passed in 2023. She had the biggest heart and strongest lady I knew. I hope I'm making her proud. Her name was Melissa. My mom has a heart of gold. Didn't have much money, but she would help anybody in need. My mom, Kathy, so supportive, took such great care of us. My mom was amazing. I miss her so much. Since she passed, she celebrated everything. She was so supportive. You know what I just love? Like, a lot of these are very similar because moms are awesome. Most moms are awesome. My mom, Mary, is the best. She does everything for her family. She gives all of herself. My mom was an OG mama bear. Don't mess with Sue's kids, people. My mom, Marion, was the most beautiful soul. She passed years ago. I truly miss her dearly every day. I miss her love and her compassion, her joy, her music, her dance, her happy Mother's Day. My mom, Kim, is absolutely amazing. She always had fun craft ideas for us and made every single holiday magical. She didn't have a great role model growing up, so it's even crazier how amazing of a mom she was and how amazing of a grandma to my 3 girls. She's the absolute best. My mom passed 19 years ago. Mother's Day is always hard, but I am looking forward to it because a mother figure has let me into her family, and I've been going to family dinners for a year with them now.
14: That's awesome.
17: Aww.
19: That's very special. That's such a good mama there that wants to welcome other kids in. I miss my mom every day. Rosemary. Let's see here. She was a teacher. My sister is a mom whose baby passed away. And so she isn't recognized on Mother's Day. Exactly. That's it. It is hard if you've lost moms or, you know, what your experience has been like with infertility. We're thinking of all those mamas out there. Let me look here. Got to update this. My mom was a single mom and raised two awesome kids almost entirely on her own. If I do say so myself, she is the absolute best friend, and I don't know what I would do without her. I'm estranged from my own mother, but my mother-in-law is amazing, and she loves me like her own daughter, so shout out to Lena.
17: Oh, bless you. Bless you.
19: Wow.
17: Whoa.
19: That was a big sneeze.
14: It's not like when he does it and hits the whole window in here.
17: I'm like Slimer from Ghostbusters.
14: Where Barlow sits, hits all over that microphone all the time.
17: Yeah, it's fine.
14: I don't have the heart to tell him.
17: I know. I'm like, don't. Yo, that's your mic. All you, dude.
19: Happy Mother's Day to my mom, Tracy. Happy Mother's Day to Cheryl, the best mom and friend ever. She has the biggest heart and the greatest person ever. Happy Mother's Day to all of you mamas out there. My mom was my best friend in the world. I still want to call her just to chat. No, I feel like I still call my mom every day. I wonder if she gets like, well, it's her again.
14: Oh, my God. I just won't stop calling. I'm just trying to end my vanilla vodka.
17: She's like, right? 3, 2, 1. Hi, Dad. How are you? Good morning.
19: My mom, Lenore, is the sweetest angel. She'd give anybody the shirt off her back. She would do anything for the kids. I absolutely adore her. I want to shout out my three sisters who are 8, 11, and 12 years older than me. They are the best and have always been mothering to me, and it's what I always needed.
14: I think we forgot, too, when we were mentioning all kinds of other mothers. Did we say stepmothers, too?
17: Stepmothers, single mothers, in-law mothers, like they're just all, you know, hopefully they're all great.
19: Yeah. And sometimes, like you said, it's just a special person that's in your life who is like a mother.
17: Yeah.
19: Or, you know, you can honor your sister or your cousins or anybody who might be mothers.
17: Or like another good example is like my nephew growing up, he had the best daycare provider ever. He'd call Auntie and he looks at her like a second mom and thinks she makes way better food than his own mom.
19: And the daycare providers are so important in your kids' lives when they're growing up. Shout out to Nene. She was the best taking care of my kids.
17: Yep.
19: All right. Well, happy Mother's Day to everybody.

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2: So everybody keeps asking, Des, how you doing? You know, you left early yesterday and TJ filled in for a minute, which TJ went all TJ on us.
3: Oh, no.
2: She walks in and Crisco goes, hey, can you fill in? Des left for the last hour. I'm just too busy. And then she comes in here. We're like, oh, okay. She's like, I can only stay for a little bit. And I said, well, Jency Jess just got here. She said she could help too. And you guys are kicking me out. I'm like, oh my God, dude, you said you were too busy to help.
4: She goes,
3: she does
4: wow,
3: have a lot to do.
4: Why don't you guys want me here? And I'm like, and so then we went to, me and Jency, Jess, and Rachel went to a lunch. And she goes, are you going downstairs to eat? And I go, no, me and Jency, Jess, and Rachel are going out somewhere. But I didn't say where. And she goes, oh, okay, well, you go downstairs with me and just at least walk down there with me. Go down there, get upstairs. She gets the lunch of the day or whatever, sits down, and I go, you guys ready to go? And she looks at me, she goes, where are you going to lunch? We're going to Carboni's on Randolph. I am so absolutely just pissed off that you wouldn't invite me. And I go, you just heard that we were going somewhere. We were talking about it. And she goes, I wasn't going to go, but I want the offer.
3: It is nice to be invited.
4: It's the worst. That's the most passive aggressive thing coming from somebody who is passive aggressive. If you don't ever intend to go, and I know that. Why do I have to give you the offer? If I know 100 times out of 100, you're not going to go.
5: No, it's 99 out of 100.
4: But then why? Even 99 out of 100. I know. But hey, only one time you're going to go in 100 attempts, why am I going to ask you 100 times?
5: I'm like 20 out of 100.
4: Yeah, you're more. You will go more often than TJ. But TJ truly is like maybe once or twice a month she would go, yes, I'm in. I don't know why I have to consistently ask you, because the times I do ask you, you always say no.
3: So just ask her every time. Sometimes, yeah, no, you just forget. And she is very busy, but I'm very appreciative that she got to stop in here for a sec.
2: Yes,
3: and,
2: moral of the stories. How are you?
3: I don't sound good still, and I still don't feel good, but I feel far better than yesterday, because I thought I was going to die.
4: Oh, man. I don't know what was going on, but like the amount of garbage cans you ran up to, I'm like, is she okay? Because that is not, it didn't feel like what we've all had.
3: I think my stomach was just hurting. You know, when you have a cough really bad and you have so much like drainage and like everything's so plugged up, I'll get physically ill from coughing so hard, clearly like I did yesterday.
2: But we give you words of inspiration after you leave. We're here for you always.
3: Aren't you? Like you say, I say, sorry, guys. Oh, I'm so sorry. I feel so bad. I missed the last hour of the show, but I'm gonna do everything I can to be back tomorrow. And you're like, so sweet. And Brooke, so sweet. Oh, I hope you feel better. You do what you got to do. And what does my sweet, sweet, inspiring Wesley, what does Wespiration say?
2: Get your bleep together.
5: Yeah. Rub some dirt on it.
4: Rub some dirt on it. I'm pretty sure he said the word soft about 10 times after you left. Oh, he's like, wow, God, left. We're halfway through the show.
2: You know who didn't leave? The three of us.
3: Yeah.
2: Well, and guys get way sicker than women all the time. We all know that.
4: But Brooks, why didn't we leave? Because Wes didn't leave. And Wes was like, gosh, I should have called in sick one of those days. Didn't. And then I was like, God, you know what I'm never going to hear the end of? If I go home, I'm never going to hear the end of it.
5: There were multiple days where I should have slept.
4: Yeah. Oh, yeah. Yeah. My best day was when I went home after the show and slept basically all day long and the entire time. Like,
2: but man, Crisco, did you go home?
4: I did not go home.
2: Brooks, did you go home?
5: No.
2: Okay.
3: Well, I did, and I regret not one second of it. I think my body was kind of fighting something off for a long time. I was sick like 2 weeks ago, and then I'm like, oh, I feel better. And then it's like I'm sick again, but it's totally different.
4: You traveled for 40 hours, basically, on a plane back and forth to Alaska in 4 days. That's a lot.
3: Zero sleep. And I know me. It's like, it's almost like God is like, okay, now, since you won't stop, I'm going to force you to stop.
2: Do you take your vitamins?
3: I haven't been doing that great regularly. I did take vitamin C this morning, though, and
4: take
3: yesterday.
4: Take your grunts?
3: I don't have those.
2: I've had the grunts a couple times. Oh,
4: the grunts won't give you the grunts, and it gives you all the essential vitamins and nutrients. I got my mom on them finally, and she's like, oh, man. Oh,
2: your mom's got the grunts.
3: Debbie, my mother-in-law's got the grunts, I think, too.
4: Oh, yeah, and they're not bad. I gave them back to my sister in Rome, and they wanted to try them. Because, like, by the way, that was at a sample at Costco. They were like, do you want to try one of these bears? So my nephew and sister try them, and Roman goes, oh, these are disgusting. I go, dude, they're not that bad.
5: They're not disgusting.
4: You are being so over.
5: Just don't do the sugar-free.
4: Oh, yeah.
5: I learned the hard way.
4: You'll get the grunts in.

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11: This right now is a chance to get it off your chest. Any complaint you have about anybody on the station, but mainly us.
12: And we want calls, so call 651-989-5795 because I've got a ton of texts to get to after we get our first call.
11: Yeah, you can be anonymous, but Jeff and I, Santi, calls daily, and he doesn't want to be anonymous. So what's up, Jeff?
13: Yeah, I don't much care. I'll be honest with everybody. I do got to say that, well, I think Brooks knows. Full-time, I drive truck for a living. I drive for a tire company. So I'm driving all day, every day, listening to KS95 throughout the day until Hutch comes on the radio. And I literally turn it off and go to satellite radio because I can't stand that guy or his voice.
11: Oh, God.
10: Oh, no.
12: Again, these are just chances to get. Yeah. You gotta. It's like a vent.
10: Listen,
12: day.
10: Opinions are subjective.
12: They are.
10: You know what I mean?
13: Listen, I got to tell you guys, I feel better, so.
10: See?
12: That's what I'm saying.
10: Yeah,
12: if you
10: okay.
12: want to call and get it off your chest, how many other places can you go to and full-on give your complaint right to them directly live on the radio? Nowhere.
13: You couldn't. You'd get thrown out or hung up on or something.
12: Exactly. Like
10: yes. Yeah.
11: And Jeff, let me just say this. It's like when we went trick-or-treating as a kid and the one family gave you Whoppers. Nobody really likes the Whopper.
10: Yeah.
11: But then you have it and you're like, I guess it wasn't that bad. That's Hutch.
12: He melts in your mouth, not in your
13: head. Everybody has their own opinion, I guess.
11: Hey, thanks, Jeff. Thanks for calling.
13: Have a good day,
10: guys. You know how bad my FOMO is? Nobody's ripping on me yet. And I'm like, hey, why isn't anyone saying mean things about me?
12: Yeah, it's well, believe me, there are a lot of texts coming in, and
11: well,
12: I don't think
11: call.
12: People. Yeah, please call. Like, this is funny.
10: Maybe
12: it's
10: no one
12: all
10: wants to
12: good
10: say
12: natured.
10: Anything to your face.
12: If you can say it via text, you can say it via a phone call.
10: That's true.
11: I love when people call and rip on me.
12: This is like a lot of these are about me, and I don't care. It's not going to hurt my feelings.
14: It's a good thing if they're ripping on you. It means they care.
12: Well, and the thing is, somebody complained saying that I hate Wes. My complaint is Crisco seems to hate Wes. And it seems like a place of, I actually lost where it was here. Hold on. It's clear that Crisco hates Wes. Can you guys settle that off the air so we can enjoy the morning show again? Funny enough, I think Wes is probably one of the closest people I have here in this building, probably in my life. But that's the thing is we fight like brothers
11: right.
12: because we are so close.
11: Right.
12: But if you hear it, and that's a good thing to think about, and that's why it's like, oh, man, hold a mirror up, because I don't hear it that way. I hear it like, oh, good nature, giving each other grief, doing whatever. I give Dez endless crap, and she's probably one of the closest, best human beings I know.
11: Yeah.
12: You know what I mean? So it's weird how it gets taken like that.
10: Yeah.
12: Somebody said, are texts anonymous? Yes, they can be anonymous, 100%. Yep. My complaint, Crisco seems to doubt his self-worth. He is worthy of love and should be open to sharing his life with a partner.
11: That's lies.
12: I have no self-worth. That is true. Wes, my complaint is you are such a rage baiter. Get it off my chest. Crisco, you are too emotional. And Wes, you talk way too fast sometimes. I love you all. And that's all I got.
11: I'm a fast talker.
12: Yeah.
11: I hear it back. I can't help it, though. I've tried to change it. I can't help it.
12: Well, and I'll be the first to tell you I'm way too emotional, but I can't stop that. It's not like I just have an emotional button and I'm like, turn it off.
10: I love that you're emotional.
12: I know. I can't help it. It's my thing.
11: Soft.
12: It would be great, so great, in fact, if Crisco could be a little gentler and kinder when topics aren't about him or he doesn't like what's being discussed or what someone else likes. I mean, that's just my opinion, but I get it. I can be a little less toothy on Prince. I'll be nicer about him. It's fine. Wes, you are full of yourself.
11: That's
12: and
11: true.
12: Roundabouts are not zipper merges. Sorry, not sorry.
11: They are. Lori in Minneapolis.
15: Hi. I would trade Wes for Ryan in a heartbeat.
11: Me too.
12: Totally.
11: I loved when I was laid off. It was like one of the greatest times of my life. I never had to get up at 3:30 in the morning. It was wonderful.
12: If he does take your job back, can I get some of the Domino's perks?
11: Absolutely.
10: Ooh, gosh, I love Domino's.
12: Dude,
10: me
12: those
10: too.
12: Dots, man. Okay, well, I'm going to call Ryan after the show.
11: Yeah, that was way too much work. I don't know if I could go back to that life.
10: Also, I have to ask Ryan about Hawaii. So if somebody's going to call him, can we do that?
11: Because they're probably
10: some
11: more
10: advice.
11: Than he has.
12: That's true.
11: Talk to me. I've been there a ton.
12: That's true. Okay. I love you all. My only complaint is a frequency of Crisco's GD swears on the podcast. I'm sorry. I shouldn't say GD. Those are bad words to say
10: those
12: together.
10: Are bad
12: I know.
10: Words.
12: I get it. GD. I'm sorry.
14: Is it the actual GD when you say? When I coached basketball once, we were in a southern state, and I accidentally said that once, and oh, man, it literally went silent. It was so awkward.
11: That's not good.
14: My bad.
11: Hey, Tammy in Northfield. Again, you can remain anonymous if you really want to let us have it, but what did you want to complain about? Get it off your chest.
16: Oh, here I go, Wes. You better look out. So, let's see. We'll start with you, Wes.
12: Okay. Oh, there's a list.
10: She's gonna roast us
11: all.
10: I love it.
16: I listen to you guys all the time. I love you guys. I really do. You make my day. Wes, you don't always have to one-up everybody. Not all the time.
12: What if you're the best in the room? You don't just let that go.
16: Okay.
10: This is what we deal with every day.
12: You think Tom Brady just sits on the bench and lets the Patriots lose the Super Bowl? No, he helps win it.
16: TJ... you are high maintenance, but... somebody has to do it, so might as well be it, okay?
10: It's okay, that's fair.
16: See, that's not so bad. Crisco,
12: Yes.
16: Yours isn't that bad either. You have to talk better about yourself. Okay. You are a wonderful person and you should know that. So start saying it. Start saying you're awesome because freaking like Wes knows how to do it.
12: I know. And if there is an example of somebody who oversells himself.
11: If you could meet us in the middle, sorry, if we could meet in the middle.
16: Brooks, I better not leave Brooks out either. Brooks, I just feel bad for you because you have to put up with all three of them. So that's it.
14: Fair enough.
12: That's fair.
16: I love you guys.
11: Fantastic call. Thank you, Tammy.
16: You bet. Bye-bye.
11: Bye-bye.
12: And I'm going to read this one because I think it's funny. Somebody said, no way. Wes is way better than Ryan. Ryan literally told me once out in public he hated working at KS95 and he couldn't wait to get out of there.
10: We know.
12: There was not one of us that didn't hear that on a daily basis. But the fact that he got it so bad that he was turning to tell people to listen, he's like, God, it's awful there. Get me out.
11: Hey, Craig, what was your beef is with me?
17: With Wes.
11: Yes. Yeah. Okay, go ahead.
17: Well, it's more of a suggestion. Whenever Wes is doing a commercial, prior to the commercial, I think he had to smoke a big fat doobie and mellow out a little bit.
12: Talks too fast.
11: Yeah. I talk fast. But again, like I said before, I've always been this way. My grandmother was this way. My dad is this way. We all are fast talkers. So it's just it's the way I have always been. I've tried to slow down. Listen, that's what it is. I can't help it.
10: Generation changer.
11: I can't. I'm 50 years old. At this point, it's how I talk. I can't help it.
10: That's what I say about my tone, too. That's just how I talk. I talk like a snot. I can't help it.
11: I'm trying, Craig. I'm trying, but it's hard to teach an old dog new tricks, you know?
17: I hear you. You just, you know, you seem so excited that, my God, slow the jaws down a little bit.
11: I know.
12: What she said.
10: She definitely did not say that.
11: Hey, thanks, Craig.
17: All right, thank you.
11: You bet.
12: Crisco makes me want to turn the station. Okay, that's fair. You guys, my only problem with Wes was that when he first came in, I expected him to take over and run the show, have new ideas, etc., and he just sat back and let Crisco do everything.
10: That's fair. It took you so long to figure it out.
12: It was also a lot of choir regime.
11: Okay, I pulled the curtain back. That is such bull bleep. And I wanted to say the whole word.
10: No,
11: it did not. I was told by not only Crisco and Dez, but also our boss, Matt, no. Well, I was told no with everything, so I'm like, what am I going to do? My ideas, which now we've run with 90% of them, the things I've done, and then I wasn't allowed to come over here because my boss is like, well, you can't focus. I'm like, well,
10: you can't.
11: I 100%
10: now
11: could.
10: You can. It took 5 years, but we're very proud of you.
11: You are very wrong on that. Finally, one day I told him, I go, you're wrong. I'm just doing it, and I was perfectly fine. I'm like, yeah. I don't know why.
10: A good choice to do, though. Like, just to be like, I'm running the show.
11: I don't know if you're ready yet. I'm like, okay, because it's my first day in radio. You're right.
12: For secrets, Dez is the worst.
11: Not secrets.
12: No, for secrets. Oh. It's another complaint. Dez is the worst. Her voice is like nails on a chalkboard, not to mention she's a spoiled brat and acts entitled. Whoa. You got him out.
11: Stacey, what was your complaint? Get it off your chest.
18: My complaint is the complaints coming in because I think you guys are amazing and I love listening to you guys every day. And the podcast, Unhinged, love them.
12: Oh,
11: thank you, Stacey.
12: That's very nice.
18: Yeah. So you guys have a great day and don't change anything. Keep listening, but don't change.
11: Perfect. Thank you. How about Jason? Jason, get it off your chest.
19: Yeah, my biggest complaint is whoever does your commercials and can't say the names of the cities.
12: Yeah, Egon.
10: Egon.
19: Yeah. Egon. Who let that through?
12: Well, it was for sure Wes.
11: Yeah,
12: it was somebody else. It was something that came from a different place, and all you heard for a week was Egon. Egon. But you know what? Good news. Egon now.
11: Hey, thanks, Jason. Hey, love you too. Love you too.
12: Love you, buddy.
11: Robin and Excelsior. Sorry to hear about Haskell's.
10: Yeah, this is fun.
11: Sorry to hear about Haskell's this morning. But what did you want to get off your chest?
20: So, Crisco.
12: Uh-oh.
20: At the state fair last year, you didn't acknowledge me. I was really happy to see you. Wes gave me a hug. How about that?
11: That's rare.
12: What was I doing? Was I eating?
20: No. You had a duck, and I was trying to help you with the name.
11: The goose.
20: But you were literally talking over me.
12: You know what?
11: I know the feeling.
12: I love, what, this is like a stand-up comedy act? She's like, how about that? How about that, huh? How about that? No, you're right. I was disrespectful, and it's a goose. And the morning show goose needed a name, and you were trying to help me, and I'm sorry, and I will be better. And next year, or this year, I guess, it's the state fair, you get two hugs from me, not Wes.
20: Okay.
12: Fair.
20: Also, PJ, you have a really bad relationship with your husband. Stop yelling at each other.
10: Okay.
20: And maybe find a better man.
1: Oh, Ricky's the best.
10: Ricky is the best.
1: Ricky's the best.
10: I'm the worst.
11: I'm team Ricky all day.
10: Yeah. I'm the worst. Well, he really is great.
20: I don't know why you would argue with your husband like that, though.
10: I know.
12: It's going to be fine. Don't worry. When Ricky gets remarried, Wes and I and Brooks are for sure in the wedding. For sure in the wedding.
10: She'll be a lot nicer, I'm sure.
12: Well, thank you so much for calling.
20: You're welcome. Bye.
12: Bye.
10: Oh, God. She's like, you're welcome. You have a bad husband. Bye.
1: Oh, God. This is so fun.

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0: Welcome to Blind Rankings, the game where I give you a category, you rank items as they come, but you don't know what's next. No swaps, no takebacks, just gut instincts and potential regret. Well, it's going to be hard to top that last segment. That was so much fun. I thought, you know, why today we'll probably have something related to this with the showdown this week. But I thought in honor of Mother's Day coming up on Sunday, I would do TV moms.
1: Oh, I like it.
2: Ooh,
1: I like
2: fun,
1: this.
2: Fun. It's a good, good one.
0: So, again, you know the deal. You lock in the answer, or you lock in which mom. And

0: I never watched Lauren Graham.
1: Oh, you didn't?
2: Yeah.
1: You didn't watch it. Great show. Me either. Totally never watched that multiple seasons in a row.
3: All right, from That 70s Show. Oh, Kitty Foreman.
0: I don't know her either.
3: The greatest laughs.
1: How do you not know Kitty Foreman?
0: I mean, I know what she looks like, but I never watched the show.
1: Oh, yeah. Her and Red were like the greatest.
3: I love that. Yeah, best TV, right up there for best TV dads.
1: Oh, yeah.
3: Good to know for Father's Day.
1: Yep. Okay.
3: Since you guys mentioned this show, you make a lot of references to this show. Kind of blows my mind. The Brady Bunch. Carol Brady.
1: Oh, come on. That's Carol Brady. Miss Brady, if you're next. It's Mrs. Brady. She was married.
3: And finally, from Everybody Loves Raymond, Marie Barone.
0: I don't know any of these moms.
3: Doris Roberts.
1: We gotta have TJ go first because she doesn't know any of them except for Mars.
0: I just randomly put names.
3: Instead of read a book, watch a show. Yeah.
0: I know. I don't have time.
1: Go first.
0: All right. Number one, Carol Brady. Bam. That's the only one I know. She was very nice. Number two, Marie Barone. I don't know. Three, Marge Simpson.
3: Everybody loves Raymond.
0: Everybody loves Raymond. Three, Marge Simpson.
3: What's she from?
0: Simpsons.
1: Nailed it.
0: Right?
3: Good job.
1: I love that you question it. You're like, the Simpsons.
0: Four, Lorelai Gilmore. Five, Kitty Foreman.
1: Oh.
0: I don't know them. That's,
1: you shouldn't have played.
2: I love my list. Do you like your list?
1: You shouldn't have played. Like, if that's, there's a participation
0: I know,
1: ribbon
0: what,
1: in this.
0: I know. I don't even know. Marge Simpson seems like a good mom.
1: Oh, she's great.
0: Sure.
1: She's great. She holds the family together.
3: Yeah.
1: I mean, Homer's just pure chaos. Number five for me, Lorelai Gilmore. Worst of the five of those moms by a mile. Marie Barone, number four. Carol Brady, number three. Just classic mom, right? You know what I mean? Kitty Foreman, I could have easily put at number one, but I have her at number two. Hilarious. That 70s show, you should go back and watch it. It's a good show. Didn't age well, but Marge Simpson, goated, number one. Put her down from the first spot. She's number one.
2: Our top three is the only thing that was different. Lorelai at five, Marie at four, Kitty at three. I had her a little bit lower. Didn't watch the 70s show as much.
1: Yep,
2: so
1: yep.
2: There was that Marge. I put her at two because it came real fast. It was the first one out of the gate, and I couldn't give my number one.
3: I had a home run swing to start.
2: Yep, but I gave Carol the number one, and I'm so glad I did because a couple of things with Carol Brady. A, she was great as the mom of all the six kids in the show.
3: She didn't do anything.
2: She didn't really do anything.
0: Alice
3: did all
0: the work. Alice was the mom.
2: You had a housekeeper. There was that. We also never knew what happened in her divorce. We knew Mike's wife died, but Carol got divorced and never let those girls see their dad. Totally sketchy woman, if you really think about it.
3: Yeah.
2: And if you find out what happened off the air, Mama's banging Greg. I'm just saying.
1: True story.
0: That's right.
1: True story.
3: Yeah.
0: Well, that's fine.
2: She had some sketch to her.
1: You know what? That wasn't in the
0: song. I mean, it wasn't her.

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12: I keep seeing celebrities' posts, me in the 90s versus now. Well, the person staring at me in the mirror is definitely not the same person that could pull off bootcut jeans. Time creeps up on us so slowly. You don't see it until suddenly you do. 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
16: Song Showdown is brought to you by Treasure Island. Brooks, you did all these sets. These are all about our moms, by the way. We are honoring our mothers. Who do you think has the winning set this week as our betting man?
17: You know, I've been wanting to take, I kind of want to take Dez for this one, but at the same time, I think now when people know it's Dez, they're voting against her.
18: Ooh. Which I just, you know what?
16: I don't know.
18: I am all about that.
19: Of course you are. Yeah. You probably have started this whole movement.
18: No.
19: Now, you know why? It's because I did dominate last year. And I feel like that does happen. Like, when you've won, we start the next year, and then I feel like they kind of don't want that same winner. I get it, but let's vote with your heart today.
17: Well, I'm going to vote with my heart, and with that, I'm going to vote Wesley.
16: Oh, and that'd be back-to-back.
17: Yeah. I don't know. Has that ever happened?
16: Not for me, no.
18: No point out that if he wins back-to-back along the same lines of having a cruise ship that's just filled with a virus, see the timing on that? Like, oh,
19: that's what you did.
17: So it's going to be 8 weeks?
18: Yeah.
19: Oh, no.
18: It's going to be, the year I won, the only year I've ever won the showdown, COVID happened. So I'm okay with losing.
19: Let's remember, there's never been a pandemic when I've won.
18: No, there has been the same 7 songs played over and over again when you've won.
16: All right, so this is set number 1. Again, these are honoring our mothers.

0: right, there's set number three. Three song showdown, all brought to you by Treasure Island. These are for our moms. By the way, if you poo-poo on our sets, you're poo-pooing our moms. I'm just saying. Okay?
1: Yeah, no.
0: Just letting you know.
2: And obviously, the songs get picked for personal reasons normally.
0: Right.
2: There is some love, though. Oh, how can I pick? Celine for the win. Oh, my gosh. These are all great sets. But then there's this. Mother's Day is now canceled.
0: Woof. Buzz, your mom.
1: Wow.
2: Ooh, it's been a long time since I've heard that Clay Aiken banger.
0: Wow. Yuck. For the entire showdown, all three sets, I want to let you and your three moms know. Yuck.
1: I had a feeling people would hate these sets.
2: Oh my gosh, I'm so confused.
1: I love
2: by
1: them.
2: These. I swear I heard these songs last year, but in a different order.
0: Well, I mean, a lot of love for Taylor Swift. Taylor Swift is obviously the best. We know that.
2: AC/DC, seriously? I'm Team Dez forever, but I always just vote for my favorite set. Well, that's exactly how you're supposed to do it. People think they know the guest. Set two is a snooze fest. Celine Dion for the win. Dance with my mom at the wedding. That Taylor Swift song makes me cry every time.
0: I'm going to tell you right now, the voting early is a lot closer for all three sets than I thought. So they must be all stinkers. I could

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3: Three-song showdown brought to you by Treasure Island. Again, we're honoring our mothers, so the more you poo-poo on our sets, the more you poo-poo on our moms. Just saying.
4: Please don't poo-poo on our moms.
3: Yes, no. Please don't do that.
4: That is not actually what we want. Thank you.
5: And my mom isn't probably listening because she got back from Alaska super late last night, It's all right.
3: That's fair. All right, so here we go. The big reveal. These are for our moms. Here's set one.
4: Has not worked here for a full year, and he knew two of the songs that you were going to have in your showdown set for your mom.
6: Oh, I knew Taylor Swift the best day. I'll go.
5: Yeah.
6: I literally wrote it down.
5: But what other day do you get to play? You might have a mom, and she might be the bomb, but she ain't, you know, mom like mine.
4: True.
5: And I let my daughter pick a song and River pick a song for me. So this is the Taylor Swift. Had the best day with you. Such a sweet song, and she loves Taylor Swift. And then you know what? When you have a son who's 7 and loves the Titanic and AC/DC, this is the song that he picks for you. TNT. I'm dynamite.
4: You are dynamite.
5: I think that's a good compliment from a 7-year-old. So, yes, love it or hate it, that is my Mother's Day set. Happy Mother's Day to all of you mamas.
3: All right, so set number one is Dez here. Set number two.
4: Let it be. This banger is my set. Set number two. I actually saw this. Paul McCartney said the lyrics of this song came from a dream he had, which he saw his late mother and said, let it be. Everything will be as it is planned, basically. Aww. And I also agree, like, mom, sometimes just let it be. You know what I mean? Like, and then everyone's like, Clay Aiken, what does that have to do with anybody? If you understood how big of a claymate my mom was, I heard this song on repeat for probably 4.5 years. I interviewed Clay Aiken and gave him a bootleg CD to sign for my mom because I didn't know it was a bootleg CD. I didn't know my mom was underground stealing things. And so he goes, that's bootleg. And then Celine Dion, because you loved me, I just wanted to know what that feeling would be like. If my mom, no, I'm kidding. Because my mom, she got me through so many things, helped me through so many terrible moments in my life. And, I mean, everybody loves their mom, right? I mean, that's their first true love. So it's, there you go, mom. I know you're not listening. That's for you. I love you, mama.
3: So that means I am set number three. Use this one because my mom, since my dad passed away, never has talked about any other man on earth. And then she watched American Idol with Steven Tyler, and she's like, just love that Steven Tyler. Ooh. So my mom had a little thing for Steven Tyler. She was minute there. So
4: I just living on the edge of like, is she good? Or?
3: No. So I had to give her that. And then this one, a lot like your Let It Be. Everybody thinks it's one of the greatest love songs of all time, but it was actually, what's his name from Train?
4: Pat
3: Monahan had a dream about his mom. Again, who had passed away. My mom's still alive. She's doing great. Yes. But had a dream about his mom, and that's what this song is about. So it's not a love song. It's about his mom. And then my mom, driving around in her 1980 Firebird, would blare this song every single time we were in the car. Nonstop. She would play the song over and over and over and over. So I knew this song verbatim, and it's called Let's Hear It for the Boy by Denise Williams. I'm like, come on.
4: Boy, at least you had that one. I had Clay Aiken Invisible. Like, over and over again, which is a creepy song.
3: It is.
5: Yeah, somebody said, isn't that song about stalking?
4: Oh, it is. He's sitting outside of somebody's window, and he's like, if I were invisible, I'd watch you in your room.
5: Oh.
4: It's a creepy song. It's real creepy. And my mom's blasting it like, yeah.
3: So funny.
5: Oh, somebody's like, dang, I voted for the Wescalator.
3: You don't have to get mad about it.
4: Don't get mad, but we do have some results. Are you guys ready?
5: Yeah. We're ready.
4: Coming in, third place. If you are shocked, don't be. It's set number two, everybody. That's my set.
3: You came in.
4: I came in dead third. I've never heard it said that way, but I came in third place.
6: You did have the best song.
3: I was going to say dead last, but you're not last.
4: Yeah.
3: It's about your mom, so you can't say it like that.
4: I mean, but via text, nobody's a fan of any of our moms this year. I just want to let you know
5: that. I think they might like our moms. They just don't like what we chose for our mamas.
4: And coming at absolutely no shock to anybody in the Twin Cities with 39.3% of the vote. Starting next year, we're just going to give the point to her. Dez wins the mom showdown.
3: No way.
5: Well, there's so much not love. I mean, there's Dez, be original. Talk about phoning it in. I'm sorry. I went home sick yesterday, and I did have my kids pick two of the songs, so I kind of did phone it in.
4: Yeah, but also still won.

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2: So James, Hollerin' James, is calling in from Brooklyn Center. You had something you want to talk about when it comes to the showdown, James?
3: Yeah, I do.
2: Okay.
3: I would like to say I got a song in my son's for my mom during Mother's Day, but my mom's deceased, so hopefully she can hear it in heaven.
4: Well, I bet she can. What is the song?
3: My son, I don't know if you guys have it. It's by Faith Evans, and there's one by R. Kelly. One is I Miss You by Faith Evans. Let's sing that.
2: No, it's Faith Evans and P. Diddy. We will not be playing that, unfortunately.
4: Yeah, which sucks, because it was just a really good song.
2: It was.
3: Let me change it to Tupac, Dear Mama.
5: Tupac, Dear Mama. Probably also song. Not going to be played on KS95, yeah, but also a great song.
2: It is. Our boss would be like, sorry about that. Even though we appreciate it.
3: Hey, will you do Michael Jackson? The Man in the Mirror?
4: You just really...
5: You know what we can do for
2: you? We can't
5: you?
2: Play Man in the Mirror for a mom.
5: We yeah, true, but we can play Alex Warren Ordinary. That's coming up. That's not about your mom, but it's coming up.
3: It's coming up for real?
5: It's coming up. I can promise you that.
2: So, James...
3: I'll tell you what. You pick one out for me, and you dedicate a song to me and my mom. My mom's name is Anita... Madrano, Anita Marie Madrano.
4: Okay.
3: M-E-D-R-A-N-O. And I get the last name Ramirez from my mom's first marriage. She didn't want to marry my dad.
5: Oh.
3: He's no good.
5: He's no good. he's, oh. You know what?
2: James, what are you up to this morning?
4: Yeah.
3: What did you say?
2: What are you up to this morning?
3: I'm hanging out with you guys, and I'm enjoying your show because your show is the only radio show I know.
2: That is a lie. We know you listen to other radio shows, James.
3: That is a lie. I like to listen to your show because you guys got sunshine in the morning with your KS95.
4: Aww.
3: I'm excited based on the beautiful sunshine. And I, back in the day at the State Fair, when I met Tom Rather, he's an old newscaster. I met him on Channel 5. I was just, I want a KSTV 95 pair of sunglasses on Spin the Wheel.
4: Oh.
3: You remember Spin the Wheel?
4: Oh, yeah. We still have a wheel.
2: We're wheel spinners around here.
4: We're big wheel spinners.
5: You know what? Believe it or not, James, it's probably the same one from, like, the 90s. It's probably the same wheel because it has a little bit of a crick to it.
3: I'm dating myself. I'm 61 years old. I'm 62. July 23rd, 1964. I was born at 1:08 a.m.
5: Well, Dez is going to buy you a party sub for your birthday.
4: Yep. Totally.
3: You will?
5: Yeah, she will. 100%. Dez at KS95.com. Mm-hmm. She can go ahead and get you that. It's a 6-foot party sub.
4: Okay.
5: Yeah.
4: That sounds great.
5: Yeah, and all the condiments, all the fixings, and chips.
3: I don't have a computer or any access to a computer.
4: Oh, shoot.
5: Shoot. And toot, toot.
4: Oh.
2: What plan? We'll try to work on it. What big plans do you have this weekend, James?
3: I ain't got no plans. I sit in a living group with two older gentlemen and one younger than me, just a few years old, younger than me. And we're all here together, and our moms are all gone, and we ain't got nobody to love us or care. Nobody loves us. Nobody cares.
5: Well, we love you, and we care, and we've got Alex Warren Ordinary for all your moms coming up.
3: Thank you. That was you guys. You made my day.
4: Oh, well, thank you for listening, and you take care of yourself, and you are loved, okay?
3: Thank you.
2: All right, James, say hi to your friends over there for us, okay?
3: All right, you guys take care.
5: All right. Oh, he got emotional at the end.
4: Wow. Huh.
5: That was
4: guys, this has been an interesting morning. I do want to say something. We do the Mother's Day sets each year because we do want to honor our mothers. And you know what? It doesn't mean that we have forgotten. We know there's a lot of people who their mothers are no longer with us. And we're thinking of you. And we know Mother's Day can be a very hard day.
5: Well, and somebody else texts, too. That's, you know what I mean? It's because we celebrate the moms, the single moms, the in-laws, all that. But some people also pointed out, you got to remember, not all of us had moms that were super great.
4: Yes.
5: It is. It happens. But it's still, we can still celebrate. You have somebody in your life who is a great person who's a mom. You know what I mean?
4: Exactly.
5: Somebody.
4: The mom in your life.
5: Maybe you're a great mom and you can celebrate you. Not you, Dez. I wasn't pointing at you directly.
2: Like, maybe you're going to deja vu this weekend. There's a lot of moms that were, what?
5: No, we don't. We're celebrating moms and they are still moms.
2: No,
5: I get it. I'm just saying we don't bring up those things.
2: Why?
5: I just think like it's probably weird timing.
2: Weird.
5: You, yeah, but the way you honor them is weird. Extra.

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16: There I said it.
17: There I said it. 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
18: Wait a second.
17: Think about it. We switched and you went from cable and you went from all these things that you're like, I don't want to do away with those commercials. They're just too much. I just don't like them. And we thought, what an option. What a world to live in. You can pay for the service, pay a little bit extra, and you don't have commercials. Now there's things on Netflix you pay for. And you watch ads. You pay for the higher service, and there are still things saying, oh, that's considered Netflix live television, so it's going to have commercials. So now we pay, and we still watch ads. And we just accepted it like, oh, hey, that's okay. We've been bamboozled. We've been tricked. We have been hoodwinked.
18: Wow, hoodwinked.
19: Great usage.
17: Thank you. Thank you so much. And I, for one, am done. As the person who pays for all the services in their home, I'm not done paying. I'll pay full price.
18: Let's not be silly.
19: You're going to put your heels in the sand to a certain extent.
17: I'm going to put my heels, and I'm going to complain about it on the radio, and I'm going to say words like hoodwinked, but I'm still going to pay full price. But darn it, we found out about it, and I'm upset. Yes, Des.
18: See, I don't pay any extra. You know what I mean? I just do it where I pay the lowest and I do have to watch the commercials and it doesn't bother me. But that
19: I like
18: would,
19: commercials. I'm weird.
18: That would tick me off, though, if you're paying like the, because now it's like these services can be crazy expensive.
17: Well, and commercials are important, yes, as we know on KS95 right here.
18: And I agree. I love knowing about new products and new things. And I mean, how else am I going to start craving Taco Bell at 8 p.m. at night when I'm watching, you know, television? It's the only way to make this happen.
19: Aren't we all so glad we cut the cord? Because, gosh, that was just too expensive.
17: It was too expensive when you were like, oh, it's $200. You're like, I have 52 services, and each one has an individual show that I watch, because why wouldn't they all be on one? You could just have them streaming on one. I mean, it's bad when you have Apple TV, because you're like, what am I watching on here? There's nothing on there, yet you still have it, because somehow they give it to you for quote-unquote free for 6 months, and then you forget about it. Yep. And then you're like, why am I paying $20.99 for Apple TV Plus?
20: It really did suck that streaming services took over sports. Like,
19: Drives me nuts.
20: And I used to be like, oh, well, you know, whatever. Like, it's not a big deal. But now it's gotten to the point, like, this Wolves playoff series, you have some games, like tonight, is on Prime.
18: Oh.
19: And I hate it because you can never find it.
20: Tonight's on Prime. Like, at least in the NFL, they have to have the local game on television still. And you have all those primetime games that typically are on a major network. But this, like, you have Prime tonight. You had ESPN on Wednesday. So either you have to have cable or that. It's just too much.
18: So, people are agreeing. I concur. Thank you. Or 100% Crisco. Another person, I have been saying that for a while. Watch Imperfect Women on Apple TV. It's so good.
17: Okay, well, so we have one show on there. That's good.
18: I mean, the only two shows I've ever watched on Apple TV were
19: Ted Lasso
18: and The Morning Show.
17: Shrinking is a great show.
18: Shrinking is a great show. I never finished that one.
19: Too close to home.
17: Because you need a shrink?
18: No, not shrinkage.
17: Oh, my God.
18: Shrinking.
20: You knew it was the end of an era when NFL Red Zone was a channel you'd pay for. And it was literally always 7 hours of commercial-free football starts right now. And when that tagline ended last year of 7 hours of Red Zone football starts right now, that was the beginning of the middle of the end.
17: The funniest in this whole situation would be cable companies with their arms crossed right now going, well, who's coming crawling back for the $250 cable package, huh?
4: It just went up.
17: That's right. It's $255.
4: Cut that cord, losers.
17: That's right. You can watch any show you want, and it's all streaming. Because, like, even DirecTV now, did you see what they're doing? You can, I think it's like a thing where you can pick a package, and it's got all the channels you want in there for, like, a certain amount of money. And I'm like, man, it was a lot easier when the only option was cable.
4: Yeah.
17: It was, because you just didn't have to deal with it. Now they trick you, and then you probably, and like the Disney Plus one, where you signed their waiver or clicked agree to the waiver, and you can't sue them for anything. If you get
4: even at the theme park.
18: I saw that.
17: If Mickey goes rogue or something like that, it doesn't matter what happens. You can't do anything to them.
18: And it's because of your Disney Plus membership.
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17: 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There, I said it.

Variety, KS95, Preston hanging out with you. Happy Sunday and Mother's Day to all you mothers out there, especially mine. Currently 47 and going to get up to around 60 with a little bit of sun, maybe a lot of clouds. And yeah, we got a lot going on today. I got more coming up about the Sculpture Garden Art Fair, about the Timberwolves game tonight, so stay tuned. Right now it's somber.

Timberwolves play tonight in Target Center against the Spurs for Game 4, and they're hoping to tie up the series and bring it back to San Antonio 2-2. I think we need to continue some of that offense, that driving kick stuff, and yeah, it's fun. I'm excited to see who's there and who's celebrating Mother's Day with the Wolves. We will find-

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Minneapolis Sculpture Garden Art Fair is happening again today. It was going on this whole weekend. It's going to be there 10 to 5, and you can check out all your favorite artists. There should be some food trucks. I know they always got mini golf, too. So maybe that's how you spend Mother's Day.

Today's Variety KSNE5. I got some Mother's Day facts for you since we're celebrating the day. Did you know that a quarter of all flowers purchased are purchased on Mother's Day? And also 152 million cards are sent. I think that's what's keeping the post office in service. Right now, though, it's Sienna Spiro with a new one. This is Die on This Hill, KSNE5. Got me.

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1: 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Chris Codez and West in the morning. Stacy and Hutch on the ride home. And today's variety. 2K,

0: Wild win last night, 5-1. They took that crazy, like, 5-day break and came back and won. We got a win on Monday to tie the series up 2-2 and send it back to Colorado. Go Wild.
1: They say the holy water's watered down, and this town's lost its faith. 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

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You got to get signed up now. I could

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1: KSTP-FM in HD1, St. Paul, Minneapolis. Chris Godez and West in the morning. Stacy and Hutch on the ride home. And today's variety. 2K to

is right. EKS95, Preston hanging out with you. Happy Mother's Day. Currently 54 and a little sunny. The clouds are kind of departing, and that's just perfect Mother's Day hanging on the deck weather. I had a

Jimmy Jam and Terry Lewis just announced that they will be doing a homecoming to the Minnesota State Fair this year and a celebration of Minneapolis sound. They're going to be joined on the grandstand with a bunch of Minneapolis natives and a lot of surprise guests, I'm hearing. It's going to be awesome. Whoa.

0: Yeah.
1: Okay, this is a funny story. Have you heard about this osprey nest on Highway 12? Apparently, MnDOT is trying to do construction on this sign that's overhanging the highway, but there's an osprey nest on there, and so they reached out to the DNR. They got a permit to, you know, take out the nest if there's no eggs, no babies, no nothing. There wasn't. They checked. They took away the nest, and the ospreys came back and built another one. So MnDOT was just like, okay, whatever. We are just going to do construction on the road and not replace the sign because the ospreys were just being so stubborn. I love that.

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The Mystic Lake Amphitheater just announced their big opening night, hosted by SNL star and Minnesota native Tommy Brennan. It's going to include Motion City Soundtrack, Bear, Rocket Club, and a bunch of people from School of Rock, apparently. Tickets only cost $20, so why not?

Minnesota Frost won Game 4 on Saturday, forcing a Game 5 against the Montreal Victory back in Montreal. And if we win this, we're going back to the Walter Cup Finals to win again, I hope. And, man, we just seem to clutch up in the playoffs no matter how good we are in the regular season.

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1: KSTP-FM and HD1, St. Paul, Minneapolis. Chris Godaz and West in the morning. Stacy and Hutch on the ride home. And today's variety, 2K to 2.

It is Variety KS95. Preston hanging out with you. Happy Mother's Day to all you mothers out there. Currently 56 degrees and a little bit cloudy. We might get a little more sun. But yeah, we're supposed to be in the 70s all next week, this week, and I can't wait.

0: Ghost Mirror.
1: Twins win yesterday against the Cleveland Guardians in Cleveland in the weirdest fashion. Byron Buxton, first at bat, leadoff homer to get us a lead 1-0. Then Cleveland ties it up 1-1. The game goes into extras, and then Byron Buxton off the padding in the left gives us the lead to drive in a run 2-1. The rest of the Twins hitters hitless. Byron Buxton 2-for-2. The rest of the Twins 0-for-30. They had a no-hitter besides Byron Buxton. He's the only player ever to do that in MLB history. It's so crazy.
0: It's

weekend is almost over. I know I shouldn't bring it up, but I got to tell you what's coming up this week on the morning show. When you wake up and win with Chris Godez and Wes, score a family four-pack to the Sunday Family Day at Canterbury Park in Shakopee. 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Plus, I heard Dez got a weird thing for Mother's Day. 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

USA United continues their MLS play against Austin FC tonight in Allianz Field starting at 6. They tied Austin in the season opener when they played, and now they're trying to overcome a team that's also on the come up.

0: Alex Warren. He'll be here for his Finding Family on the Road Tour in July at Grand Casino Arena. And you might hear this song. 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
1: They say the holy water's watered down, and this town's lost its faith. Our colors will fade eventually, so if our time is running out, day after day, we'll make the mundane a masterpiece. Oh my, my, oh my, my love, I take one look at you, you're taking me out.

Play 75, today's variety. That's going to do it for me, y'all. I'm Preston. Thanks for hanging out with me. Happy Mother's Day to all you mothers out there and beyond. I'm going to go hang out with my mother. She's just getting back from the opera, and we're going to hang out before I got to go to the Timberwolves game tonight. I'm going to do some sound engineering for them, and yeah, I hope they can get a win. I'm going to leave with this, though. It's Hozier and Too Sweet. You know it. KS95. See ya.

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0: 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You know what I could really go for? Just a really nice thunderstorm. I always sleep so well during thunderstorms. 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

Sabrina Carpenter did a surprise performance with Stevie Nicks. They sang Fleetwood Mac's Landslide, and she says doing that performance healed her in lots of different ways. That story, it was a surprise performance at the Met Gala last week, but we've got the story for you at KS95.com. It's Biebs.

Today's Variety, K95. Kids really will think of anything. A British internet safety nonprofit has found that kids are outwitting age verifications online. And guess how they're doing it? Like, it's ridiculous. They're drawing mustaches on their faces. Yeah, they're drawing a fake mustache, and that is getting them past the age verification limit. Like, that's hilarious, completely ridiculous, and also a little bit scary. Just when

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2: 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That's at 720 and 820.
3: 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Will I actually get it? That's at 740 when you wake the fun up with Crisco, Dez, and Wes.
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It's Mother's Day. Hope you're getting to relax a little bit. 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
12: 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Chris Godaz and West in the morning. Stacy and Hutch on the ride home. And today's variety. 2K.

0: today's variety, Case 95. 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

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I hope Pink does her own talk show. She's been living in New York. She's supporting her daughter, Willow, who is on Broadway right now, which, I mean, that's so cool to see her daughter on Broadway following in her mom's footsteps. We will find-

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today's variety, KS95. It is a little bit chillier today, but tomorrow a little warmer, 65, as we're going into the weekend. I'm seeing mid-70s. Of course, that could always change, but I am holding out for high 70s. Go

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1: 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Chris, Godaz, and West in the morning. Stacy and Hutch on the ride home. And today's variety. 2K.

JoJo still doing a lot of performing things, which I love seeing her do because I think she got pretty messed over with her record company, and she's so talented.

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That's Bieber with Holiest KS95. Happy Mother's Day from 2K until today. And this is Alex Warren. He stopped by the studio a couple of months ago. Really nice guy. This one's called Ordinary. They say

KS95 from 2K until today. Tomorrow morning, you got to go back to work, but no worries. Crisco, Dez, and Wes are back on the air starting at 6 a.m.

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1: That's a classic from Christina Aguilera. 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

That's Alicia Keys, Girl on Fire. Happy Mother's Day to you and yours out there this afternoon. Hopefully you had a great weekend with your mom. And if you are a mom, hopefully you had a fantastic day today. 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

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I had a-

Better Now. That's Post Malone on KS95 from 2K Until Today. Hopefully you had a fantastic Mother's Day today. This is Beautiful Things by Benson Boone on KS95. Four.

0: When you've spent enough time doing things the right way, and you stop worrying about whether people understand it. Things don't get better just because they get bigger. And when corners get cut, you feel it. And maybe not right away, but you will. We've done it the same way for decades. Carefully, correctly. And while others chase trends, we stayed with the work. Some people don't get it. All Around does. 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
1: Hey, it's Dave. I was calling because I drove past what I thought was your street, and I got to thinking about you. I think there was something I was going to ask you about, too, but I can't remember what it was now. It'll come to me. Call me back, or don't. I feel like we should catch up, just to, you know, catch up. Bye.
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